0: urgently amid fears the disease could spread further. The World Health Organization raised the risk of the outbreak in the DRC from high to very high last weekend, with over 700 suspected cases. Lara Bentley, London.
1: A growing number of EU states are calling for sanctions on the Israeli National Security Minister after he posted a video taunting detained Gaza flotilla activists. Itamar Ben-Gvir called the activists terrorists as they were led around in stress positions after they were detained for trying to bring aid into Gaza. From Bureaus Worldwide, this is FSN.
2: With FSN Spotlight, I'm Simon Marks. Today, remembering Congressman Barney Frank of Massachusetts, an iconic centrist Democrat in the United States. He died on Tuesday, aged 86, after entering hospice care for congestive heart failure. He was one of the most pugnacious, combative, but also amusing lawmakers on Capitol Hill during his 16 congressional terms. He led a major overhaul of America's financial industry after the financial crisis of 2008. He was also the first gay member of Congress ever voluntarily to reveal his sexuality.
3: It was the summer of 86. A former member named Bob Bauman, who was one of those who had been implicated in a set of events which made clear that he was gay, he first denied it and he's now since acknowledged it. Bauman wrote a book in which he mentioned that I was gay, which was really kind of a violation of the general protocols. He'd been out of Congress for a few years by then. And he didn't say it explicitly, but it was pretty clear. And I thought this might break, so I did go to Tip O'Neill and tell him that. And his response at first was, "They don't worry about it, pal. They spread those rumors about a lot of people." And I said, "Well, in this case, it's true." So he did say, "Oh, I'm really sad. I thought you might be the first Jewish speaker."
2: He spoke there to the Washington Post. He never rose to the speakership, but died a much beloved figure among Democrats. He was preparing to release a new book accusing left-wingers in the party of alienating centrist voters. With FSN Spotlight, I'm Simon Marks.
1: And the main news again, the US Director of National Intelligence, Tulsi Gabbard, has resigned after her husband was diagnosed with a rare form of bone cancer. US Secretary of State Marco Rubio says there is slight progress with Iran over a possible peace deal, and Kevin Warsh has been sworn in as the next chair of the US Federal Reserve in a ceremony at the White House in Washington, D.C. That's Feature Story News, Nick Harper reporting. From Feature Story News in Washington, I'm Nick Harper.
4: Non-stop
1: US Director of National Intelligence, Tulsi Gabbard.
5: Everything is
6: wonderful,
5: good.
6: Wonderful. Yeah, all is well. You know, with me, it doesn't take much as long as I'm awake and, you know, I'm alive and healthy. I'm good.
5: So, you
6: know, it's all well.
5: See. Yeah, man. So anything major, anything crazy happened this week? Are you just quiet?
6: For whom?
5: For you.
6: For me?
5: Mm-hmm.
6: Oh, there's always something crazy happening. Yeah.
5: You want to share?
6: Not exactly.
5: Yeah, why you don't want to share?
6: Exactly.
5: No, you don't want to share. Share it,
6: no,
5: man.
6: I don't
5: share it, man.
6: Share.
5: Share it.
6: Mm-mm.
5: Why not?
6: Say it again.
5: I said, why not? Why you don't want to share it?
6: No, man. We're not sharing it with everybody. No, sir. We're not sharing. We're going to start the sharing thing. No. Nah, share. Keep things to myself. Nah, share.
5: All right.
6: Nah, share. Yeah. Keeping things close to my chest.
5: See, there.
6: You know what I'm saying?
5: We know, yes, sir.
6: There you go. So now the famous words, God before everything.
5: Sure. Here we go.
6: Thank you.

0: was the talented Jojo Mack. Say yes.
1: Thank you so much, Dr. B. And we're going to get right into food for thought. You know, is it? It's the what? I think it's the 25th one in the series now. You know, food for thought refers to ideas, advice, or observations that prompt careful consideration and mental stimulation. I like that part, the mental stimulation part. Yes, I really do. I love to be mentally stimulated. Yes. So the quote for tonight is, rather than love, than money, than fame, give me truth. Rather than love, than money, than fame, give me truth, by Henry David Thoreau. What does that mean? That sounds really simple. You know, instead of love, instead of money, instead of fame, just tell me the truth. Speak truth to me. The quote, rather than love, than money, than fame, give me truth, is a declaration that authenticity and reality matter more than comfort, status, or affection. It's a challenge to the way most people prioritize their lives, and it asks a blunt question: what is your life built on? What feels good, or what is real? What the quote is really saying at its core, this line is a manifesto for integrity. It suggests that love can be comforting, but also conditional. Money can buy security, but not purpose. Fame can inflate the ego, but leaves you empty, hollow out. Right? Truth, though often uncomfortable, is the only thing that grounds a person in reality. It's a prioritization of clarity over comfort. So why this idea hits so hard? Because most people spend their lives chasing the first three: love, money, and fame. I think we're all guilty of that at some point in our lives, without ever asking whether those pursuits are built on anything real. Truth demands self-honesty. It demands courage, and it demands a willingness to lose things that were never solid to begin with. Truth is rarely glamorous, but it's the only thing that doesn't collapse under pressure. So we could go on about this. You know, we could really go on about this. It's uncomfortable, but it's the only path that leads to alignment. Truth, identity. Truth is the antidote to pretending. We all wear masks, the competent one, the agreeable one, the strong one. We all wear masks. Truth asks you to drop the mask and live from your core. That's terrifying. But it's also the only way to stop feeling like a stranger in your own life. So I hope you got something from this one tonight. Rather than love, than money, than fame, give me truth. I hope you get to see why truth is essential to everything that you do, to everything that you are. All right, so yeah, that was food for thought.
0: Me
1: I hope you ate. I hope you swallowed. I hope you bit. I hope you swallowed. Okay? I hope you digest.
0: Hey, Jojo, I want to ask a question on your topic. What stimulates your mind?
1: What stimulates my mind? Intelligence.
0: Intelligence.
1: Yes. I love to speak to people who are intelligent, people who understand what it means to have a really good conversation. Yeah, that's a turn on for me. Makes me sweat.
0: It seems like you're really getting hot. I saw like it. You sound like it's very hot right about now, Jojo. The way you say it made me hot. You know what I mean? Or sweat, I should say. Yeah.
1: Yes, it makes me sweat. Yes, it does.
0: All right.
1: It wakes me up. Mm-hmm, that's what it does. I love intelligence. So, you know, for me, I guess in a romantic relationship, you don't have to actually like come rub up my leg or rub up my hands and, you know, and touch up my neck. All you have to do is speak intelligence to me. And oh boy, like a clothespin.
0: Wow.
1: That's what I'm saying. I'm stimulated by great conversation, by intelligence, yeah, by good reasoning, you know?
0: Yeah.
1: Yeah. It's quicker. You're quicker to get to my heart that way than even with a touch.
0: I hear you.
1: You know what I mean?
0: I hear you. Okay, yes. Cool. Good to know. Good to know.
1: I'm glad. I don't know who else out there was wondering, but just in case anybody else was wondering, there goes your answer.
0: So everybody
1: knows.
0: No, I'm saying everybody know how to get to your heart right now, or you know, squeeze the close pin, the way you call it, right?
1: No, not it. But see, some people don't understand that. You see, that's the thing now. Mm-hmm. Not everybody has that thing about them that makes it work. You know, it's like you can open a door, and when you open the door and walk through it, mm-hmm. there's no effect. Somebody else opened that door and walked through, and the whole place go crazy.
0: I got you.
1: You see what I'm saying?
0: I understand you.
1: There you go. So that's what I'm talking about. I guess this is where we get to pay some bills, right? Make sure everything is taken care of. So keep it locked to the Mac. It's Just Enough Show. We'll be right back after these messages.
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7: When time me bus, when my bus still, me quiet down everybody now, one person alone. When me look over my shoulder, me not say nobody, you know. Mm-hmm. All of the man them, just think about all of the man them, we say was big man in time. Me quiet down everybody. I keep it on alone. Keep it on was the only artist. Mm-hmm. Where every time I look over my shoulder, I him me see. You know, so some people have this show in Barbados named Reggae on the River, and now they're trying to have me a Vegas clash.
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1: Starting at 2 p.m. in the UK, 9 a.m. in the USA, and 8 a.m. in Jamaica, it's the Clash

away from home, I would call it. Let me introduce you to the spot. 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It's called the White Sand Beach Restaurant. The White Sand Beach Restaurant, located right here in Rocky Point, Clarendon. It's a home away from home for some of the best seafood dishes you can think of. It's right there at the White Sand Beach Restaurant. Are you thinking about office party? Are you

0: fishing spot. We have that too, right here at the Whites and Beach Restaurant at Rocky Point. We're hoping for business.
1: It's the most cultured night of the year. Wakanda, being held on Saturday the 27th of June with a buffet show and dance at the Clay Oven, 197 Ealing Road, Alberton, HAO4LW. This year we have a fantastic raffle where someone will win a return ticket to Ghana courtesy of Sackville Travel. There will also be a rum punch reception from 7 till 8pm courtesy of DC Rum. 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

0: Thank you, Timmy Love. I hope that we, while we stay forever young, we grow in leaps and bounds like we're doing. Yesterday, there was a big thing that happened on the UK Artist Link Up show, and I am just so excited about it. I have to talk about it today. We passed 124,000 mark on the UK Artist Link Up show in listenership. In one evening. I'm talking about one evening, one show. So I'm like, we're elated. Yes. And I must admit that Just Enough Show is right behind. Don't forget that that show has been on for quite a few years before Just Enough. So Just Enough doing very well and is in very good company. Yes, because we are not very far away. We are coming at you, UK Artists Link Up. All right? So, but yeah, it's a good thing for the station. So I just want you all to cheer yourselves on, because without you, that could not happen. Without you, the listeners. So I just want you to know that we all appreciate you from Silk Radio UK and in extension the UK Artist Link Up show, and right here on Just Enough, you are just totally, totally appreciated. And we're going to get into the topic of the day. So the topic of the day today is, you know, y'all are going to be surprised because you're always looking for something about relationships, but this is like a different kind of relationship now. Why? This is a question. Why? It's not a question, really. It's a statement. Why humans disagree about God? We've never done anything close to this before. That is a very sensitive topic, wouldn't you say? Yeah. It's a very sensitive topic. Feel free to jump in wherever you choose, Dr. B. But we're going to go through this. Humans disagree about God because the question touches every layer of human existence. It touches our identity, our culture, our psychology, our evidence, fear, hope, and meaning. It touches every part of our being, every layer. Why humans disagree about God? There are different ways of knowing. Humans don't all trust the same sources of truth. We all don't believe in the same things. So you have different kind of thinkers, you know. People, the different kind of people would think one way or think the other. You have the empirical thinkers. They want physical evidence. Like those are the people who trust science and, you know, they have to see the evidence and repeated observation. You know what I mean? Then you have experimental thinkers. Those trust personal encounters, intuition or spiritual moments. So, you know, one of those would have to see the UFO, you know, to see the UFO ship come down and say, yes, okay. Even if everybody else was saying that it exists, that one would have to see it first. Okay. Then you have the traditional thinkers who trust inherited wisdom, scripture, or community teachings. Those are the ones who believe like everything that the Bible says and, you know, everything that they learned in church and everything that, you know, is what normal in their community. That's anything that's staple in their community. Like, okay, one good way to tell you about this kind of person is that, okay, so for example, a family, you know, is kind of leaning toward one party, all their political party, that is, all their lives. And they pass away, mom and dad pass away. But the daughter who they raised is saying, oh, I'm not going to go for another political party because my mom and dad, you know, rooted for this party. So it must be the better one. And I wanna honor their, you know, memories by sticking to this party. It doesn't matter who is running it or why or how badly things are. We kind of stick to those things. So that's a traditional thinker. And then you have the philosophical thinker who trust logic. They want to see metaphysics and they want reasoned argument as well. So when people start from different viewpoints, they naturally reach different conclusions about who God is. Where you were born strongly influences what you believe. A child in rural Pakistan is likely to grow up Muslim, A child in Utah is likely to grow up Mormon, and a child in Sweden is likely to grow up secular. You know what I'm saying? No God. Culture doesn't determine belief, but it frames a default worldview. This disagreement arises because humans inherit different starting points. People turn to God or away from God for different emotional reasons, but the starting point matters. It has a lot to do with what we believe. People turn to God, like I said, or away from God for different emotional reasons. Some seek comfort and find it in faith. Some seek autonomy and reject eternal authority. Some seek certainty and embrace doctrine. And some seek freedom and avoid dogma. They're afraid to commit. These needs shape the belief as much as the arguments do. So two people can look at the same event and interpret it differently. One sees a miracle, one sees coincidence. One sees psychological projection and the other sees divine intervention. So it all depends on how we look at things, what we were taught in our early lives, and how we process it in our later lives. So people aren't even arguing about the same thing. You know, for some, it means creator. For some, it's a personal deity, a cosmic intelligence, a moral ideal, a force of nature. You know, when the definition varies, disagreement is inevitable. So why do humans disagree about God? We all had different starting points, and therefore we see things differently. We take different directions in life when it comes to that zone. And so we see things differently. You have a lot of people who go to college, and before college, they believe there was a God. After college, they don't believe in God. They don't believe in God anymore. They believe, where do we come from? It's evolution. But that's a whole other story. But yeah. But whatever we all believe, we have to believe in something bigger than ourselves. We have to believe that there's something more powerful that governs us. And for those who don't believe, take some time. Maybe you just need to really, you know, do some research and think. Think about life and what we call coincidences. Yeah? Think about what's going on in the world today and how it sums up what we've been hearing all our lives. Okay, so whether you believe in God or not, I believe in God. Let me get that straight. I do believe in God. Let me be wrong, but I believe in God. You understand? I even have my own little testimonies.
1: Me too.
0: You understand? Great. So, you know, it depends on who we are. And why? You know what I mean? And why? Yeah. So that's why we are going to agree to disagree is what we're going to do. And that's how we're going to have peace with each other. You know what I mean? That's our surroundings is going to be peaceful because we can tolerate each other in spite of what we believe. All right? So that's about it. We're going to get into a couple of songs, as you know. And tonight it's going to be Alanis Morissette with What If God Was One of Us and Forrest Frank with Good Day.

All right, that was Forrest Frank with Good Day, and before that it was Alanis Morissette with What If God Was One of Us, all after the topic of the day, why humans disagree about God. But then again, these days humans disagree about everything. Chicken is no longer chicken. Pork is no longer pork. You know, we're disagreeing on a lot of things these days. I mean, you know, some of us say there's still a God. Some of us said there isn't. Hey, we're going to always disagree. We're going to always disagree. But as long as we agree to disagree, we'll be in good shape. Okay. We're going to step right into Spotlight. Spotlight is a segment where we peel back the layers and get to the core of the artist, offering a distilled high-impact bio that gives you a true sense of who they are and what shapes their sound. Sit back and relax. It's about to unfold, because under the dome tonight, and I'm telling you, a lot of you don't even understand the force that is this artist. Under the dome tonight, we have none other than we used to call her Lady Patra, but now it's only one word. We have Patra under the spotlight tonight. And you know what that means? We're going to read her bio, you know, and then play a couple of her songs to remind those who knew and to introduce her to those who don't. So let's get it started. Dorothy Smith, better known by her stage name Patra, is a Jamaican reggae dancehall singer. In her beginnings as a dancehall DJ in the late 1980s, she used the stage name Lady Patra. She originally got her name from her cousin who thought of Cleopatra. Patra first made an impression on the U.S. charts as a featured singer on the Shabba Ranks song Family Affair, which hit number 84 on the Billboard Hot 100 in 1994. In 1993, Patra released her debut album Queen of the Pack. It went to number one on the reggae albums chart. It was led by the single Think About It in 1993, which peaked at number 21 on the Billboard Rap Singles chart. Her follow-up single Work a Man became a bigger hit, reaching number 53 on the Hot 100, the top 20 on the R&B chart, and number one on the U.S. dance chart. The album's third and final single, Romantic Call, number 55 on the U.S. dance chart, was a collaboration with MC Yo-Yo. In 1995, Patra released her single, Pull Up to the Bumper, which was a remake of the Grace Jones song, and peaked at number 60 on the Hot 200. Her second album, Scent of Attraction, followed later that year and peaked at number 151 on the Billboard 200, number 28 on the R&B hip-hop albums, and number 2 on the reggae charts. The set's single, Scent of Attraction, featured R&B musician Aaron Hall, peaked at number 82 on the Hot 100. And became her fourth top 40 R&B hit. Dip and Fall Back was also released as a single off the album, but failed to chart. Patra also performed on the 1995 Panther movie soundtrack with the song Freedom, theme from Panther, a collaboration between the American music industry's leading urban female vocalist. She also performed on CC Music Factory remix of its hit single Take a Toke that same year. After a few years to spend time with family, she released her third studio album, The Great Escape, in 2003, preceded by the single Pressure Me the following year. She appeared on the Two Culture Clash project, where she was featured on the album's lead single, How Do You Love, featuring fellow reggae artist Danny English. Her fourth studio album, Where I've Been, was released in 2005, preceded by the single Mandem Thriller, and released through the independent record label Wall Street Entertainment. A follow-up single, Black Cinderella,
was also released. Soon after, Patra took some time off once again from the music industry, becoming more spiritually connected to God and completing a bachelor's degree in history and political science. She signed with Veilstein Music. That year, she did a series of shows and interviews and began work on her fifth album with a 12-track set planned with A&R executive and producer Rich Nice. She released a buzz track, Bad in a Bed, ahead of the album's first single, Come Over, featuring Delos, which premiered in June 2012. The music video premiered on August 24th, 2012 on YouTube. In 2013, she announced a new single off the album, Sweet Reggae Music, which premiered in April. The album, Patra, The Continuation, was released on February 18, 2014. In 2024, Patra had a small role in the British television series Get Millie Black, which premiered on Channel 4 in the UK and on HBO in the US. In the crime drama, Patra portrays a powerful owner of a dance club in Kingston, Jamaica, named Hit Girl. That is the bulk of it. I'm not even sure that's the bulk of it. I think there's so much more to Patra. I remember a couple of years ago, she was what was it that she was on the American Music Awards or something with Chaka Demus and Pliers, and Beanie Man was there, and she wasn't there with Chaka Demus. She was there when I think Cutty Ranks and a couple of other people were there, and that was more recent. Yeah, so we're going to listen to a couple of her tracks right now. Yeah, not the ones we normally hear, especially the second one. This one, Pull Up to the Bumper, I'm sure that you're pretty familiar with. Courageous Woman, I don't think a lot of people get to hear that in its fullness. So let's hear Pull Up to the Bumper and Courageous Woman from Patra.

0: So yes, this is what we do weekly under the spotlight. We bring out an artist, you know, expose them to you, well, whether you know them or not, and, you know, kind of give you a little insight as to what they're up to. And next week, it's going to be someone brand new, probably. So stick around, you know, see what's going on in the world of music. Who is doing what or not? All right. I want to say shout out to my VVIP, Sadia, down there in West Palm Beach, Florida. Lady Lisan, big love there up in New York, upstate New York. Father Rick in California, big up yourself. I know you're probably on a big stage right now, mashing up the place. Bird and Neville in New York, big up yourselves. Michelle, Ellie, EJ in New York, big up yourself. Jolly out of Philly, feeling a good again, big up yourself. Danny Run Things out of Maryland, things never run you, Danny. And Lushy Bantan, big up yourself. There's so much more, but you know we're going to do it as we go through the show. Yes, thank you all for tuning in, all my friends. And, you know, every day we get new listeners. I'm thanking you all for being here. Without you, there's no me. And that is real, okay? So don't you ever forget that.
1: Hey, JoJo.
0: And, you know, yes.
1: Yeah. I sorry to cut you, but don't forget tomorrow, big things that go on by the show, on Silk Radio tomorrow, UK.
0: You probably want to tell them about it. Why don't you?
1: Well, tomorrow, big clash, Vegas against Lexus, big clash tomorrow, right here in the network, Silk Radio UK, big clash. So
0: you're gonna tell them when tomorrow?
1: I don't know the dates. You know the dates. I don't remember the dates. Not the date. The time. I don't remember the
0: times. It's 2 o'clock.
1: It's
0: 2 o'clock in the UK. It's if it's 2 o'clock in the UK, that means it's 9 in the USA, and I think 8 in Jamaica or something like that. Yes.
1: Yeah.
0: I should be. Yeah, I think that's what it is. Yeah, I wonder if what's his name is listening. Vernal Sajay, he's one of the people over there on the panel. One of the panel members could, you know, hit me up and, you know, let me link you up and you can tell us about it. Because it's big things tomorrow and everybody want to talk about it. Hey, Vanessa, my sister, and I mean my blood sister, Vanessa McKenzie, over there in Birmingham. Big up yourself, sissy, with your art. Beautiful self. Big up all my sisters and my brother over there, Simon. Big up yourself. Iselin, where you do? Yeah. Thank you so much for tuning in. Vanessa, go on, will it not? Go on, yeah, your sister, go on with our bad self, not you. All right. So, yeah, we're going to pay some more bills and we're going to come right back. And guess what? We're coming back with. You're not going to believe this. It's everybody's favorite part of the show. Well, I think it's the second favorite part of the show, the mixdown. Because the favorite part of the show is going to come right after that, where we start talking about people's business, where people write into us about what's beating on them, who is beating on them, you know, and what's eating up their hearts, you know what I mean? So let's pay some bills and we're going to come back with a little music and a lot of talk.
2: 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I'm your represent for who? When them say you're Silk Radio forever, yeah.
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2: 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We can't do without you. We can't do without you. Whoa, whoa, whoa, whoa, whoa.
3: Damn, Skippy. 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Yeah, Father Rick, you need to send your tunes in. Big up yourself again. Like I said earlier, send in your tunes. You need to be heard, okay? So I know so many Ricks, Father Rick. Big up yourself, Ricky Tiki down in Jamaica. So I know Father Rick, I know Ricky Tiki. We only need to have sticky sticky now. I'm a good. Eh? Only need to know sticky sticky now. I'm a good. We know everybody, right? Cashy Diamond, big up yourself. Jenny Grant, Smoothie B, big up yourself over there in the UK. Desmond out of Canada. Maya and Inga from the Philippines. You never leave me alone. I thank you so much for that. Precious, big up yourself. Mark, Carlene Marsh down there in Texas. Yes. Simone, I'll see you in the UK. Big up on yourself. You know, I feel so good that the girls are supporting me. The girls are here, and I know the boys are out there. You know, wherever the girls are, the boys always are. So thank you all for tuning in, guys. It's time for the Mix Down, Something Extra with DJ Dr. B.
4: 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Dr. B, run the place of the bodies, DJ. Go from the place. Okay, so that's a mad thing. Boom.

0: I'm telling you, everybody that pan this Ilangoli right rhythm. Yeah, man. So that was a mix down with DJ Dr. V, Just Enough Show, Jojo Mark, Jojo.
1: Yes, we are back, and the mix down was just awesome, so awesome as always. I was having the time of my life, you know, interacting with my listeners as well. You know, they were enjoying it. Jolly, Vanessa, Lady Lisan, Father Rick, DJ Laundry over there at Passion Radio UK. He's streaming the show as well. You know, everybody's having a wonderful time. And I'm telling you, I'm having a grand time myself, let me tell you. But you know, the best part of the show is coming up where we get to fasten up people's business. And you know, I like that song that you played, the one about girl, we want money, make with this money. Listen, man, it is true. You know, we don't like broke people, especially ladies these days. We don't want no broke guy, you know, because we like to be sentimental and stuff. But we don't see dollar signs. We don't get too sentimental. We get sentimental when we see the dollars rolling out and, you know, we're generous with it. Yeah, then we call you babes. We call you honey. We call you daddy.
0: I'll tell you, you know, so we men love the woman. They have the money, you know. May I tell you, when they come, we call them babes. You know, man, I say, honey bunny, yeah, I love
1: yes,
0: you so much.
1: Yes,
0: yeah,
1: when they come with the roll yeah. in, you know what I'm
0: yeah,
1: saying?
0: Yeah, man, I say, so the ladies in with the money, big up on herself, when I will on the own.
1: That's what I'm talking
0: yeah,
1: about.
0: That's what I say. Yeah.
1: Money talks loud, okay? Yeah. Otherwise, you're going to be reduced to a whisper. You can't talk too loud, Papa. Just kind of whisper down here. All right, keep it weird down there, so. You know what I'm saying? Yes, thanks to all of you for showing up tonight. I see some of you texting me like, when is Issues of the Heart coming up? It's coming up. It's coming up. It's a 2-hour show. You know, yeah, we have another, 40 minutes left? Mm-hmm. So we're going to use that for Issues of the Heart. Dr. B wrote it out, no one.

0: telling me. Yeah, that's another one of my tunes. You can go check it out, right? Yeah. All right. So listen, we're at Issues of the Heart. This part of the show where everybody kind of get them ears cock up, you know, like them I hear boom rhythm, all right? This is a space where real life gets unpacked and love, drama, family, tension, confusing choices, and those deep thoughts you swear only happen to you. When you send us your story, we don't just skim it, we break it down. We dissect it. We dig out the belly. You see me? Yeah, we look at your situation from different angles to figure out what's really going on. And if the story calls for it, we bring in a small group of sharp thinkers because some situations deserve more than one mind. We're not therapists or experts. We're simply honest observers with good judgment, clear thinking, and a talent for noticing what others overlook. Our goal is to walk through the situation with you until you recognize the truth you already felt before you reached out. When you're ready to share, whether your story is brilliant, confusing, dramatic, or all of the above, because some stories are all of the above and then some, send it to justenoughshow@gmail.com. justenoughshow@gmail.com. And your girl will make sure it gets heard. If you're just joining us, you're still early, yeah? You're listening to Just Enough Show, and I'm your girl, JoJo Mack. So let's get into it right now. The first email is from DD from Montserrat. Listen, man, we're not playing in a Montserrat. The whole world is listening, I'm telling you. The entire world is listening. We've gone up to, I didn't check the numbers, but we've gone up to 80,000 listeners on this show. So you know we're popping, right? So listen, man, this is a time that you share the link with your friends and get them to chime in and listen to what's going on, because some of you might be having the same problems. So DD from Montserrat says, hello, JoJo Mack. My friends and I listen from Montserrat. One of my friends is Jamaican. She introduced me to her brother. We got into a relationship. After about three months in, he hit me twice. I warned him that I would report him to the police. He hit me a third time, and instead of calling the police, I retaliated. He ended up with a cut to the face while I was defending myself. So we are no longer together. But my friend, his sister, is no longer speaking to me. She said I did not have to cut him in the face because he did not cut me. She's now trying to turn my other friends against me by lying to them about things I did not say. We live in the same complex, just two doors separate us. Every time I run into her, she smirks and stares me down, speaking under her breath. Should I confront her for harassing me? I will be listening. Thank you.
1: Yeah. I want a different.
0: You have a thing you want to say about that?
1: I want a different so much.
0: It is a different kind of
1: well,
0: test.
1: you know when tolerate or indulge or we don't like anyone that beat woman. Basically what I'm trying to say.
0: Yeah, we're not in a beating woman thing. Right. We don't believe in that.
1: The word I'm looking for is condone.
0: Especially
1: us any
0: women,
1: violence.
0: You know?
1: Right?
0: We really don't believe in that.
1: Right. We don't condone this kind of violence. That's the word I'm looking for.
0: Right.
1: Right? And anybody who beat woman, yeah, man, I tell you, I say, fire for them. Because, you know, like when even my sister, I tell you, you're in a problem. Yes, and
0: listen, so,
1: yeah, man, I will have a problem that, man. Yeah, man. Yeah, man, so you don't beat woman, man. A weak man beat woman. Weak men beat woman. I say it once again. A weak man beat woman. So, with that said, the sister should have talked to the brother, because she should have known, say, in brother beat the girlfriend. You know what I'm saying? So, she shouldn't even try for even malice or try for talk on it or breath. you know, towards a girl.
0: Well, he got a cut to the face and it makes him mad.
1: Well, you know,
0: but,
1: something.
0: What, should she have gotten a cut for them to feel better about her cutting him?
1: Well, listen, you know what? He could have to do something worse. He could have probably hit her and, you know, knock her out cold. Probably knock her out till she, you know what I'm saying?
0: He could have slammed her against a wall or something, hit her head, she died. Anything he did could have probably caused her death or injured her in a very, bad way.
1: And look, yeah, only that him get. You know something I say?
0: Right. That's what I'm thinking too. But she's worried about whether or not, you know, should she confront the sister for harassing her and stuff
1: Report her to the police for harassment. Don't even put your hand on her or, you know, even try to, you know, retaliate. Just report her to the police department, and let her know, put her name on file and let her know just in case anything happened, then you can say you report it and they are keep on harassing you. Simple.
0: Thank you. Well, let me get into the mix now, DD from Montserrat. You're dealing with three separate wounds at the same time. The violence from your ex, the betrayal from someone you considered a friend, and the discomfort of living two doors down from someone who is now openly hostile. Anyone in your position would feel shaken and unsure of the next move. So, yeah, you do not need to confront her directly, like Dr. B said. You need to protect your peace, though. Set boundaries and document anything that crosses into harassment. Because you can't just run and say, first, somebody's harassing me. You're going to have proof, right? Confrontation rarely changes someone who has already decided to rewrite the story to protect their brother. You know? Your ex's violence is the root of the situation. He hit you multiple times. You defended yourself. That is not something you need to apologize for or feel guilty about. His sister is choosing to ignore the violence and focus only on your reaction. So she did not focus on the action that caused your reaction. She only focused on your reaction. That's denial, not fairness. Her behavior now is about loyalty, not truth. She's his sister. Some people will defend family even when the family member is dead wrong. You know, I'm kind of one of those people too, that I will defend my family in front of, you know, in the moment of the situation. But later on, I would probably tell him, you know, you were wrong, though, even though I defended you. You know, cause, you know, I believe in, you know, defending my friends and my family. We're out. We have each other back, you know, that kind of thing. So that is understandable that she would want to defend her brother. But she has to look into the situation and be fair about it. If he did not put his hand on you, you would not have to fight back and he would not have gotten a cut in his face. And that's, for me, that's a good reminder too. That's a good reminder for him not to put his hand on another woman. But that might not stop him. You know what I'm saying? You don't hurt her. Owe her a confrontation. A confrontation won't change her mind. It will only give her more drama to twist. And because you live close, it could escalate tension in a way that affects your daily life. So set boundaries. Keep interactions minimal, neutral, and brief. No arguments, no explanation. If it gets physical in any way or so uncomfortable that you know, it's unbearable, then maybe you want to get the authorities involved. And if you have enough evidence to call it harassment, you know what I'm saying? But there's not much we can say about that. You already know what you needed to do. I guess you just wanted, you know, someone to corroborate it. Yeah. So, yeah. A deeper truth is you're still carrying the emotional weight. You understand? You're still carrying the emotional weight of that relationship because you were the one that was hit. You understand? Yeah, you defended yourself in a moment where you were being hurt, and that is not the same as being violent. You survived something frightening, and now you're being punished socially for it. That's unfair, and it's painful. I look at it this way. That's why a lot of us, like me, well, I only have a couple friends, but that's why so many people have so many different friends, like one gone, all right, there's so many more left, you won't be missed. And that's the kind of attitude you got to take now, DD, that, okay, that's one friend down, okay? Maybe you don't need to replace that one. The less friends you have in your life, the better. I'm telling you. especially in these times.
1: Hey, I want to say to you now, I want to say, ladies, you gotta see the signs when they come in. You understand? See the sign when they come in, when a man wants to put them hand on you.
0: No, a lot of times you don't see the signs, Dr. B. You guys have a way of being so deceitful, coming like wolf in sheep clothing a lot of times, make us fall in love with y'all, and then what happens next? You all start being your darn selves.
1: You can avoid that. You know what I mean? Those are pretenders. You can avoid that, Jojo. But once
0: not in this time. In this time, it's very hard. Very hard to avoid the pretenders, because people can live outside their own skin for so long.
1: That's true. I agree with you on that.
0: Making you think they're who they're not.
1: But from the first beating, or the first hit, they've done that, man. Done it. It's going to happen again.
0: I would say that about that, you know. But normally you don't see them coming, because if she saw him coming and knowing that he was that kind of guy, I'm sure she wouldn't have gotten into that entanglement.
1: From him raised him hand, man. How do I do?
0: Yeah.
1: Away I do.
0: That's for Brock. I was saying. Brock
1: Tatt. Right?
0: Yeah.
1: Back up. Away I do.
0: Yeah. That is it. So we're going to move on to the next one. It's from Sweet Tea from Grenada. Sweet Tea from Grenada says, Jojo Mac, how are you? Let me bring someone in with this. I'm going to get to Sweet Tea in a second. Give me a moment. I'm going to get to Sweet Tea. Ha, ha. Coming up. Hold on. I'm trying to
1: look for iced tea. Maybe an iced tea. Yes. Are you finding it? Okay.
0: Yeah. What were you talking about? Looking for what?
1: Iced tea. It's not. You say sweet tea or iced tea?
0: Sweet tea. Okay. Sweet tea. I'll take sweet over ice any day. Hello, Lady Lisan. How are you? Welcome to the show.
2: Sweet tea. Yes, hold on a minute. I'm sorry. I had the
0: radio on.
2: Mm-hmm.
0: Yes. Well, go ahead and listen. We're on the second email, and if you have anything to say at the end of it all, let us know. Okay. So, Sweet Tea from Grenada says, Jojo Mac, how are you doing? I appreciate your platform. I just wish the issues part was longer. It's very entertaining and helpful at the same time. My problem is this. I have a friend that had nowhere to live. I took her in even though my man and I live together. I have extra rooms, so no problem. At least that is what I thought. She's always talking about how lucky I am and saying things like, you look hot today, and telling him he's sexy in front of me. Recently, I was running errands. I asked if she wanted to accompany me, and she said she was tired and wanted to get a nap. My man had eaten breakfast and said he was going back to bed. It was a Saturday. As fate would have it, I stopped at a convenience store close to home to get some gums and realized that the debit card I wanted to use on my errands was in another purse at home. I went back home, and as I was about to push my bedroom door open, I heard my husband's voice saying, quote, I can't do that. Go back to your room. I kept listening long enough to hear her say, she don't have to know. Who is going to tell her? When my husband said, no one, because it's not happening, I busted through the door and dragged her out of my house by her hair. I packed her stuff up and threw them out the back door. I did not want everyone to see what was happening. In Grenada, it is illegal. It is illegal because after 3 months, they become legal tenants. They should be given notice. She's threatening to sue me. I hate the court system. What should I do? Lady Lisan, did you hear that? We're going to give you a first dibs at if you heard all that was going on.
2: I heard. Now, I'm saying the friend is rude.
0: You kind of sound like you're trying to. You kind of sound like whipper today.
1: Ah, my goodness.
2: Excuse me. I like that.
1: I like that.
0: That is perfect. That is perfect. That's a perfect response.
2: Ooh, I like that.
0: Go ahead. Go ahead. No, but, whisper. Whisper.
2: I'm like, listen. She should have knocked her friend out before she kicked her out. How dare her? I don't like that. But I'm saying, I don't understand. She helped the friend, but the friend wanted to help herself with her man. You know what? I respect that man. I very much respect that man. She should marry that man. Because not every single man would do something like that. They know the girlfriend gone, and the friend is there, and the friend look good. Oh, yeah, they're going to want to try something.
0: Oh, yeah.
2: But that man, that young lady, if you're listening, you should respect that man, and you guys should get married, because that man is not going to cheat on you. And the friend, tell her she cannot sue you for nothing.
0: Right, because, you know, I looked it up and it says even though in Grenada, if you have a tenant that lives there for 3 months, you cannot throw them out. You have to do it legally. She's not a tenant because you have to sign a lease. You have to have an agreement. And they did not have an agreement, so to speak. She was just putting her up. So she could drag her out by the hair all she like and throw her out on the sidewalk. I would have done the same.
2: And I would do the same. I would have burned her clothes like waiting to exhale.
0: You want to watch TV?
2: Like how the lady from waiting to exhale take my clothes and burn it. Okay, that's what I would be doing to her clothes. Oh no! Oh dear, her. She's so rude.
0: Yes. And like you said, I respect the man because most men can't control themselves. That it was right there, you know. She was right there naked. What was I supposed to do? You know, like they're such lamers.
2: Mm-hmm. No, that man is a good man. And
0: yes.
2: And the young lady did a good thing. She should have beat her while she's kicking her out. And if she was wearing a wig, she should pull the wig off her head.
0: Well, she said she pulled her by the hair out the front door. So that was
2: okay. She's not wearing
0: a wig. So I can see, I can probably see her now on the floor or something.
2: I'm sorry. Oh, no.
0: But she cannot sue. She cannot sue you, sweet tea. She cannot sue you because you don't have an agreement with her. It wasn't legal. You were helping her out by putting her up. That is not an agreement. She wasn't on a lease. She's not paying bills.
2: No rent.
0: Right. She wasn't paying bills. So it doesn't go for her like it would a tenant who is paying rent every month. Yeah. So, yeah, I would say kick out, dash out, get rid of that. Yes. You're not going to be in the system. She cannot take you in the system.
2: She don't need those kind of friends.
0: None of us need those kind of friends. But how do we know who they are until we find out who they are? A lot of people come in disguise. You understand? Trying to be that. And that's why I did that song called Pretender.
2: You need to play that song.
0: They come around, make sure they get close. Being agreeable, they laugh louder than everybody else. The ones who laugh the most. You're so funny.
2: Oh, my God. I want to hit you on the back. Oh.
0: Yes. Girl, I love you. Yeah, and the ones who always love to call you sis. Oh, sis. I don't trust them too much. I have a couple that, you know, I can take that from, but most people, I don't want to hear that. You know what I'm saying? There are a couple people I can take that sis thing from. I love to side-eye them. I don't trust anybody anymore. Because, you know, I've had some close encounters with women like that, you know, like, you know. No girl can't take me on. You know what I'm saying?
2: Yeah, right.
0: So yeah, we're not worried about those things. But I don't think you have anything to worry about, sweetie. You got your man. Your man shows you that you come first. You understand? Your man shows you that he respects you. Yes, he respects you, and he would never dare do something like that. At least not in the house. We see that. We ain't gonna talk about what they might do outside, but at least we know you have enough respect not to go with your friend inside your home. So big up to your man for that. And we're gonna move on to the next one. Yeah, this one is from a gentleman in the UK. Man at home, Dr. B. You can take first dibs on this, so you probably want to listen carefully. Good evening, JoJo Mac. I live with a woman. I say live with because I moved in with her a good couple of years now. When I first moved in, the place was kept clean and such. It's just me and her. I have a good job that pays well. She made a lot less, so I pay the majority of the bills. About 6 months ago, she stopped working, so everything fell on me, but I was patient. Recently, I went on a trip. I returned early because I was not feeling well, only to see a man coming out of my home that I share with her. JoJo, she was wearing a short see-through top and nothing else when she walked into the door, only to find me coming up the steps. She is still trying to convince me that nothing happened. Furthermore, in arguing about it, she told me it was her place anyway. I have decided to move out. I already found a place to move into in June. My question is, do you think I owe her notice that I'm leaving, or should I just leave? She doesn't know my plans. I need somewhere I can call my own. What's your thoughts, Dr. B?
1: All right. So, yes, Bridgerton. First of all, you know who are no explanation. Well, I shouldn't even say that. Out of respect, even though, you have to tell a woman you move, tell her that you're not happy, you're not, no longer interested, because I don't feel like I can trust you. You know, just tell her straight up in front the reason why you think you want to move or you're going to leave. You understand? So, and then do your thing. Find your own place. And and also, with you come into the house, come back early from your trip and saw a man coming out of your your home, that's something going to stick in the back of your mind all the time. Wonder if I can trust her, And, things going to be changes. Things going
0: to
1: change.
0: What if you can't trust her? She came out, walked the man to the door in only a see-through top. So you don't have to wonder about what went on at all?
1: if Shaggy do this song, right? It wasn't me. And
0: and we know that he was a liar. <in that song. laughs>
1: But sometimes you have to really have the evidence. And there was no evidence there, really. May I tell you the truth? Because you see somebody come out in our
0: Hold on. Back up.
1: Back up what?
0: Back up. You're telling me you went on a trip, you come home, your woman, a man is coming out of your door. Your woman is letting him out the door and she's wearing nothing but a see-through nightie. And you're saying there's no evidence of anything happening?
1: There's no evidence. You see, you think the woman wears a see-through nightie. You have a woman that wears a see-through nightie.
2: Just trying to be nice.
1: You have a woman that wears a see-through nightie. That doesn't mean anything
0: happened.
1: That doesn't mean anything happened. Maybe he stopped by and she decides that she's going to get comfortable. Who knows? I don't know what happened. Then maybe kiss
0: get comfortable with a man in our house and you're not there.
2: Nah.
0: In your house?
1: But something probably went down. But we're not 100% sure. But more likely something
0: went
1: down.
0: We're going to leave the joke kind of the park now. We could move on to Lady Listen Carl.
2: Me as the man, I'm moving out. I don't trust a woman as far as me can sure. So guess what? I'm moving out. No. You cannot come out of the house with a see-through nightgown or whatever you're wearing. And
0: top. Top with nothing else on.
2: Top We don't know bottom.
1: That's your mind.
2: Because of you, where it have no bottom. Oh, no.
0: Bottom get rubbed out.
2: Oh, no. Trust me.
0: A lot of things went on.
2: I might have got both of them. Even though it's not my apartment, I'm kicking both of them out the house. Both of them going down the steps.
0: Thank you very kindly. But you know, like he says, he moved in with her. So since he moved in with her, and he's apparently not a violent guy. He's not hostile because
2: he need a sister.
0: Another man probably wouldn't have just, be writing to me about it from home. He'd be writing from prison, right? He'd be listening from big up all my prison listeners. Yeah.
2: Thank you. No, we know how.
0: Yeah. So it is crazy. It is crazy because leaving without notice, it's the cleanest emotional way to go. You pack, you move, you're done. No argument, no manipulation, no guilt trips. And Dr. B, you said he need to find out what he needs to ask her.
1: I'm not remember saying anything to ask her, but I'm just telling what I said was,
0: he need to talk about what happened.
1: Not what happened. Just let her know that, listen, I'm leaving because I can't trust you anymore.
0: No, he don't have to tell her anything. She already knows from the moment he walked up on those steps and see her standing in the doorway and this man coming out and she in almost nothing. She already know what happened. What kind of explanation does she need? If anybody needs an explanation, it's him. She doesn't need an explanation. She made her choice when she went to sleep in the bed that probably she and the man sleep in. Her man, the house they live in together. She already know what is going on. And all of that he was doing without his knowledge. If he didn't run into her and him, it would still be happening. So why does he have to give her an explanation about why he's leaving? She already knows. She don't even deserve to know when he's leaving. You know what I mean? This is one of those things where you wait till she's sleeping, you pack everything and hide it downstairs. That is the worst kind. Don't wait until she go to town or something. Or when she go to the grocery store and you come back and you move out. No, while she's right there in the bed.
1: Exactly.
0: Pack up everything.
1: That's what I'm saying. You don't need to hide.
0: Downstairs or in the garage under the cellar, in a hole somewhere in the yard. I don't know.
1: You don't need to hide, Jojo. Jojo, where am I hiding from?
2: When she go out and come back and she said, darling, the house is so empty, he's going to heck her back to her. And
0: no,
2: said,
0: I don't want him to take out everything because maybe he moved in with her. So maybe the furniture doesn't even belong. It was her place. So I think the best way, when she wakes up in the morning, they went to sleep, and I would just slap up and mash up and mash up. And then...
1: Hey, listen.
0: This is me thinking like a man.
1: Yeah, but listen, okay, listen. You think like a man. But
2: this is me. I'm about to go say,
3: I like that.
1: But the biggest thing, if it was me though, Jojo. Hey, listen, if it was me, may I pack up my things right in front of her? May I pack it up?
0: No, you're not going away, man. You're not going away. You're gonna walk past her and say, hi guys, how are you? I'm so tired, we're gonna light up.
2: Now he's gonna say, can both of you go back in the house? You guys didn't explain to me what's going on.
1: No, never finish.
2: Whatever they tell him, he's gonna believe it.
0: No, he's gonna say, you don't look like you finished yet. We're gonna finish. That's okay. I'll just make myself a cup of tea in the meantime.
1: And pack my stuff. Yeah, man. I'm out.
0: But man at home in the UK, you're getting the drift, right? You're getting the drift. Yeah. That you don't owe her anything. You don't owe her anything. Okay? You just need to pack up and go. But I would do it, like...
2: This is Jojo. This is what he should say. If he see her, if he see her coming up the stairs or wherever, when he's leaving, he's gonna say, "Babe, what's under my nose?" I'm out.
0: You're full of jokes, right? I love it. But here's the thing. He should be gone. But I feel like it should be so dramatic. You know, I feel like if she walks in the house and be calling him, you know, man at home, and he's not home, right? He called himself man at home. Man at home, where are you? And no man at home. You know, it's going to be like just another, you know, one of those move out when you're gone thing. Those are very common. You'd have to go to do something more creative that really hits hard, you know, make her believe everything is great, you know. Make love that night. Well, no, make love. Have sex that night. Yeah, no love. No lovey. But, you know, bam, right? That kind of thing.
2: Bam, thank you, ma'am.
0: Yes, do all of that. And then, you know, when they go to bed, go have a good night, darling. But you're already packed. Everything is downstairs, ready to go in your car and out the door. And as soon as she falls asleep, you drive into oblivion. And can you imagine when she wakes up knowing that she just get all of them slap of that? Right?
2: Everything's secure. That's what she thinks.
0: Yes. She feels like everything is great now. And then she wakes up and she like thinking, man, as a matter of fact, start the coffee pot. Makes you think you're downstairs making coffee. Right?
1: Make sure you put down the one way, the coffee pot. Make sure you put down the coffee pot. Jojo.
0: Yeah.
1: The coffee pot will whistle.
0: That's a kettle.
1: Okay, cool.
2: The coffee pot that whistle.

0: I hope she find a job.
1: Well, nobody cares at this point. I'm sure that he doesn't. I'm not hoping for her. She had a good thing and she blew it. You know what I mean? Where do I find it in me to be sorry for her? I have too many other people to be sorry for. I can't be sorry for her.
0: No, she better find a job, because guess what? At the end of the month, he ain't paying no rent there.
1: Right. And make sure you, like I said, pack your things, put them away somewhere where you can just make one move. Bam, right out the door. Your passport, your, I don't know, they have social security cards in yeah, bank.
2: May not leave her like that, though. I pay 2 months.
1: How would you leave her?
2: To pay 2 months rent and then leave.
1: After one month, just dibble dabble and mush up your garden, bro. After somebody just go in yard, go mush up your garden. You want to fix my garden?
0: He's paying 2 months and a month rent on the pension that he was getting, and somebody was taking it now.
2: Yeah, 2 months rent and just bounce.
0: And the pension. Yeah, the pension that was just beat up.
1: I would have just taken the 2 months rent and said, lad, girl ain't gone, but the idiot give me 2 months rent, you know, after me do that to him. That's what I would tell my friend. That is exactly what I would tell my friend. Listen, listen, thank you guys for writing in. I hope we helped you. DD. Let me go back. DD from, where's DD from?
0: Montserrat,
1: thank you so much. And Sweet Tea from Grenada. And Man at Home from the UK. I'm loving what you're doing, and you know, keep being that great guy you are, because it is very apparent that you are a very patient man who has very, very, very strong self-control. And I love that about you, that you didn't, you know, let that get to you. Me have a girl now at all of that noise, huh?
0: There's a lot of fish in the sea.
1: Go and live your beautiful life. I'm sure of that. So Dr. B, let's just touch them two tunes for a minute. Christina Aguilera, Fighter, and Kelly Clarkson, since you've been gone, because we're going to close it out with that, and then we just say goodbye. All right.

0: Sometimes we're happy when some of them are gone. We don't always cry when they leave, do we?
1: No.
0: Sometimes we throw a party, right?
1: That's what you should do every time someone break up. We throw a party.
0: Yes. Be the fighter like Christina Aguilera and, you know, deal with it like Kelly Clarkson.
1: And I might just use the key and crash the car.
0: All right, like that would be Carrie Underwood, right?
1: Yeah.
0: And that would also be our girl from Philadelphia. What's her name? Jasmine Sullivan. Yeah, she's crashing them cars too. But, we don't always want violence. Sometimes it's best to just walk away. Thank you guys for listening tonight. We got so caught up with the time. Just please check out the show every Friday night. Don't forget to check the show out every Friday night. It's getting hotter and hotter. The audience is getting bigger and bigger, and we are vibing even harder than ever. So please check the show out every Friday night. Dr. B's coming up next. Follow me on Instagram. Bad Singer Girl, Jojo Mack. There's a lot going on. I have Lady Lissan here with me. She's one of the co-hosts over at UK Artist Link Up Show on Thursdays. And I love having you around. I just want you to know that. Yes.
1: I appreciate you.
0: Thank you so much. Dr. B, I appreciate you being here every Friday night. That has not gone over my head. Thank you, everyone. I'm loving on you. See you next week. Jerry! Bird! Bye-bye. I didn't breathe for the first time. Whatever it says. Right. Thank you, guys. I'm loving on you. Let's get the tail end of that song out of here. Bye-bye.

0: 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Whoa, lad, lad, whoa, na, na, na, na. Dangerous.
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4: When I me boss, when my boss still, I'm quiet down everybody now, one person alone. When I look over my shoulder, I'm not saying nobody, you know. Mm-hmm. All of the man them, just think about all of the man them, we you know, when I say it was big man in timeless. Mm-hmm. I'm quiet down everybody, I keep it on alone. Keep it on was the only artist, mm-hmm. but every time I look over my shoulder, I miss it. You know, so some people have this show in Barbados named Reggae on the River, and now they're trying to have me a Vegas clash.
5: Vegas, yeah. That would be a nice clash.
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0: Did you see me on the telly? 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

0: away from home, I would call it. Let me introduce you to the spot. Let me tell you about the place. It's called the Whiteson Beach Restaurant. The Whiteson Beach Restaurant, located right near in Rocky Point, Clarendon. It's a home away from home for some of the best seafood dishes you can think of. It's right there at the Whiteson Beach Restaurant. Are you thinking about an office party? Are you thinking about a birthday party? What about family get-together? We got it locked. We got it covered right here at the Whiteson Beach. Oh, goodness gracious me. Thinking about going out for a jet ski ride? We have it too. How about a little fishing spot? We have that too. Right here at the Whiteson Beach Restaurant at Rocky Point. We're hoping for business.
1: It's the most cultured night of the year. Wakanda, being held on Saturday the 27th of June with a buffet show and dance at the Clay Oven, 197 Ealing Road, Alberton, HAO4LW. This year we have a fantastic raffle where someone will win a return ticket to Ghana courtesy of Sackville Travel. There will also be a rum punch reception from 7 till 8pm courtesy of DC Rum. 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

Yes, indeed. Still great to live forever. I'm going to stay forever young. Welcome, welcome, welcome to Moments. I'm your host, DJ Dr. B. You know what we do each and every Friday right here, Silk Radio. Welcome to all the listeners across the globe. Thank you so much. Before we get into any song, we just are in music, right? We're going to big up our streaming partners, Energy Radio 1, Passion Radio UK, E2 on Air, New York, One Harmony Radio UK, Sky Radio Jamaica, Jamaica's first community internet station, and Sky Radio Jamaica. Yeah, so thank you so much. All right, so big up Jojo Mark, Lady Lisan. Thank you, man. That was fun. Just Enough Show just wrapped up with Jojo Mark. Oh, my goodness. I had a lot of fun there. Yeah, man. Look forward to each and every Friday right here. Silk Radio, Just Enough Show with Jojo Mark, the Markalicious one. All right, so we're going to get right into some slow music. You know what we do each and every Friday, play slow music for you and yours. All right, so just please keep back, relax, and enjoy the music. Yeah, music you can refuse.

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That was Monica, Angel of Mine. 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Someone from Clarendon, go by the name of Charlotte from Clarendon, said she want to hear Celebrate Me. Wow. Just going to squeeze this one in for her.

soul gems coming at you. This is Moments, DJ Dr. B. We're going to continue with some slow jams. Next one coming up is Puff Chanson. Forever. Forevermore.

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Just say, I love you. 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

0: song was done originally by Lionel Richie and Diana Ross. And we're going to continue with the music. It was 17 minutes after the hour, 11 o'clock. We're going to take you up to 12 o'clock. Keep on playing some nice slow jams for you and yours, okay? So keep it locked.
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Energy Radio 1, Passion Radio UK, E2 on Air, New York, When I'm on the Radio UK, Sky Radio, Jamaica's first internet station. Also, Sky Radio Jamaica Extra. Thank you so much. Appreciate you. Good morning. Good evening. Now it's morning in some places. Ready. It's almost midnight in the US of A. Jamaica. I want to thank each and every one of you that listen. Yeah, I know this music I play for you tonight. You enjoy it. This next song I'm about to play, it's One More Night.

going to cut this one short and play this one for you. As the program comes to an end, I hate to say goodbye.

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1: And we know
0: how your night. Until we catch each other another time. Peace and blessings. Enjoy your weekend. And please be safe. 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

0: Well, this is me, the man representing for Silk Radio UK. Whoa, lad, lad, whoa, na, na, na, na. Dangerous.
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4: When time me boss, when my boss still... I quiet down everybody now, one person alone. When I look over my shoulder, I'm not saying nobody, you know. Oh. All of the man them, just think about all of the man them, we say was big man and timeless.
5: Mm-hmm.
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4: 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You know, so some people have this show in Barbados named Reggae on the River. 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

away from home, I would call it. Let me introduce you to the spot. Let me tell you about the place. It's called the Whiteson Beach Restaurant. The Whiteson Beach Restaurant, located right here in Rocky Point, Clarendon. It's a home away from home for some of the best seafood dishes you can think of. It's right there at the Whiteson Beach Restaurant. Are you thinking about office, buddy?

0: How about a little fishing spot? We have that too, right here at the Whiteson Beach Restaurant at Rocky Point. We're hoping for business.
1: It's the most cultured night of the year. Wakanda, being held on Saturday the 27th of June with a buffet show and dance at the Clay Oven, 197 Ealing Road, Alberton, HAO4LW. This year we have a fantastic raffle where someone will win a return ticket to Ghana courtesy of Sackville Travel. There will also be a rum punch reception from 7 till 8pm courtesy of DC Rum. 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

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Semi-final 2, Wednesday 27th, it's Dancehall versus Desi, a jam and culture clash. Jamaica's Reggae Boys take on India's man-eating Blue Tigers. 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
11: 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And that's not all. You'll also find a great lawn event space, pavilion, restrooms, and even a climate change tower reservation. 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This park is designed with the future in mind. Effective conservation strategies will see rainwater collected to reduce water usage through on-site treatment, water recycled and reused, and storm water effectively managed and incorporated into features like rain gardens. To provide a pleasant environment, local, drought-tolerant plant species will be utilized to provide shade, remove air pollutants, and produce oxygen. The park's design includes alternative energy sources through the implementation of a photovoltaic PV solar system and EV chargers on site. The benefits of the Portmore Resilience Park are vast. For the public, it offers access to top-notch sports facilities, relaxing landscaped areas, and a place to connect with the community. The business community will also thrive, with commercial spaces available for lease and opportunities for economic growth. This park is expected to generate more than 400 jobs during construction, 70 during operation, and provides scores of others through the facilitation of more than 20 micro and small enterprises within the park. These will contribute to a growing and burgeoning economy for Portmore and beyond. So whether you're a resident of Portmore, a business owner, or simply someone who loves spending time in green spaces, the Portmore Resilience Park is a project that should not be missed. 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
2: From Feature Story News in Washington, I'm Nick Harper. The US Director of National Intelligence, Tulsi Gabbard, has resigned after her husband was diagnosed with a rare form of bone cancer. The former Democratic Congresswoman broke with her party to endorse Donald Trump in 2024, before becoming a member of his inner circle. Some of her recent positions on foreign policy, including on the war with Iran, have sometimes put her out of step with White House messaging. U.S. Secretary of State Marco Rubio says there has been slight progress with Iran over a possible peace deal. However, America's top diplomat is downplaying expectations of an immediate breakthrough. Kevin Warsh has been sworn in as the chair of America's central bank in a ceremony at the White House. Mr. Warsh, who was nominated by Donald Trump, has extensive finance experience but faces difficult decisions now about U.S. monetary policy. Ever since Mitch McCann reports from New York.
3: Kevin Warsh arrives at the Federal Reserve to replace Jerome Powell, whose relationship with President Trump deteriorated significantly after Mr. Trump was sworn in last January, following the Fed's consecutive decisions not to lower interest rates. The challenge ahead for Mr. Warsh could prove difficult, as inflation continues to climb, now hovering around 3.8%, well above the Fed's goal of 2%. Cutting rates could see it surge even higher, and it's possible Mr. Warsh and the Fed governors could consider a rate hike to keep inflation under control. During his Senate hearings, lawmakers questioned Mr. Warsh's ability to act independently from the White House, given Mr. Trump's frustrations with Jerome Powell. Mr. Warsh promised to remain independent. He served on the Fed board between 2006 and 2011, but he's been an outspoken critic of the institution in recent years.
2: Scientists at the University of Oxford in the UK say they are urgently developing a vaccine for the rare strain of Ebola that's spreading in the Democratic Republic of Congo and Uganda. They added that the vaccine could be ready for human trials within the next 2 to 3 months. Ever since Laura Bentley reports from London.
4: The strain of Ebola at the centre of the most recent outbreak doesn't have a vaccine and kills around a third infected. Scientists say they can't guarantee their vaccine will be effective, but are acting urgently amid fears the disease could spread further. The World Health Organization raised the risk of the outbreak in the DRC from high to very high last weekend, with over 700 suspected cases. Laura Bentley, London.
2: A growing number of EU states are calling for sanctions on the Israeli National Security Minister after he posted a video taunting detained Gaza flotilla activists. Itamar Ben-Gvir called the activists terrorists as they were led around in stress positions after they were detained for trying to bring aid into Gaza. From Bureaus Worldwide, this is FSN.
5: With FSN Spotlight, I'm Simon Marks. Today, remembering Congressman Barney Frank of Massachusetts, an iconic centrist Democrat in the United States. He died on Tuesday, aged 86, after entering hospice care for congestive heart failure. He was one of the most pugnacious, combative, but also amusing lawmakers on Capitol Hill during his 16 congressional terms. He led a major overhaul of America's financial industry after the financial crisis of 2008. He was also the first gay member of Congress ever voluntarily to reveal his sexuality.
6: It was the summer of 86. A former member named Bob Bauman, who was one of those who had been implicated in a set of events which made clear that he was gay, he first denied it and he's now since acknowledged it. Bauman wrote a book in which he mentioned that I was gay, which was really kind of a violation of the general protocols. He'd been out of Congress for a few years by then. And he didn't say it explicitly, but it was pretty clear. And I thought this might break, so I did go to Tip O'Neill and tell him that. And his response at first was, "They don't worry about it, pal. They spread those rumors about a lot of people." And I said, "Well, in this case, it's true." So he did say, "Oh, I'm really sad. I thought you might be the first Jewish speaker."
5: He spoke there to the Washington Post. He never rose to the speakership, but died a much beloved figure among Democrats. He was preparing to release a new book accusing left-wingers in the party of alienating centrist voters. With FSN Spotlight, I'm Simon Marks.
2: And the main news again, the US Director of National Intelligence, Tulsi Gabbard, has resigned after her husband was diagnosed with a rare form of bone cancer. U.S. Secretary of State Marco Rubio says there is slight progress with Iran over a possible peace deal, and Kevin Warsh has been sworn in as the next chair of the U.S. Federal Reserve in a ceremony at the White House in Washington, D.C. That's Feature Story News, Nick Harper reporting. From Feature Story News in Washington, I'm Nick Harper.

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1: My name is George Floyd, and this is the story of me. I came into this world on October 14th, 1973. I grew up in Houston, Texas, surrounded by my loved ones, and had dreams of making a positive impact on my community. As a young man, I faced personal struggles but remained resilient. I worked hard to support myself and my family, striving to provide a better future for my children. I had a passion for basketball and was known for my friendly and charismatic personality. Tragically, on May 25th, 2020, my life was cut short in a heartbreaking incident that shocked the world. It began when police officers in Minneapolis, Minnesota, responded to a call regarding a counterfeit note. During my arrest, one officer, Derek Chauvin, knelt on my neck for approximately 9 minutes, despite my plea for help and my inability to breathe. The incident was captured on video, luckily, which later circulated widely, revealing the brutality of my encounter. Police officer Chauvin was sentenced to 22 years in prison for what he did to me. My death served as a catalyst for a global movement against police brutality and systemic racism, demanding justice and reforms within law enforcement institutions. My memory continues to inspire countless individuals to fight against systemic racism and advocate.

a prayer to hinder the enemy from approaching you. Heavenly Father, I come before you in the name of Jesus, recognizing that you are my protector and deliverer. I acknowledge that I have enemies who seek to harm me, but I know that you are greater than any adversary I may face. I ask for your divine intervention and protection from those who seek to do me harm. Lord, I pray that you would surround me with your hedge of protection, like you did for Job, keeping me safe from the attacks of the enemy. Guard my mind, my heart, and my physical well-being from any evil intent that may be directed towards me. I declare that no weapon formed against me shall prosper, and every tongue that rises against me in judgment shall be condemned. Father, I ask that you would hinder the plans and schemes of my enemies, disrupt their strategies and confound their purposes. Let confusion come upon them, causing them to turn away from me and to be unable to approach or harm me. By the authority I have in Jesus Christ, I rebuke every spirit of darkness and every demonic force that seeks to come against me. I declare that they have no power or authority over me because I am covered by the blood of Jesus. Lord, I also pray for those who may harbor ill intentions towards me. Soften their hearts, open their eyes to the truth, and lead them to repentance. May your love and forgiveness transform their hearts and turn them away from their wicked ways. Help me, Lord, to walk in wisdom and discernment. Guide my steps and lead me on paths of righteousness. Grant me discernment to recognize any potential danger or harmful influence that may come my way. Give me the strength to stand firm in my faith. Remember what you must do when they undervalue you, when they think your softness is your weakness, when they treat your kindness like it is their advantage. You awaken every dragon, every wolf, every monster that sleeps inside you, and you remind them what hell looks like when it wears the skin of a gentle human.

From Feature Story News in Washington, I'm Nick Harper. The US Director of National Intelligence, Tulsi Gabbard, has resigned after her husband was diagnosed with a rare form of bone cancer. The former Democratic Congresswoman broke with her party to endorse Donald Trump in 2024, before becoming a member of his inner circle. Some of her recent positions on foreign policy, including on the war with Iran, have sometimes put her out of step with White House messaging. U.S. Secretary of State Marco Rubio says there has been slight progress with Iran over a possible peace deal. However, America's top diplomat is downplaying expectations of an immediate breakthrough. Kevin Warsh has been sworn in as the chair of America's central bank in a ceremony at the White House. Mr. Warsh, who was nominated by Donald Trump, has extensive finance experience but faces difficult decisions now about U.S. monetary policy. Ever since Mitch McCann reports from New York.

0: Kevin Walsh arrives at the Federal Reserve to replace Jerome Powell, whose relationship with President Trump deteriorated significantly after Mr. Trump was sworn in last January, following the Fed's consecutive decisions not to lower interest rates. The challenge ahead for Mr. Walsh could prove difficult as inflation continues to climb, now hovering around 3.8%, well above the Fed's goal of 2%. Cutting rates could see it surge even higher, and it's possible Mr. Walsh and the Fed governors could consider a rate hike to keep inflation under control. During his Senate hearings, lawmakers questioned Mr. Walsh's ability to act independently from the White House, given Mr. Trump's frustrations with Jerome Powell. Mr. Walsh promised to remain independent. He served on the Fed board between 2006 and 2011, but he's been an outspoken critic of the institution in recent years.
1: Scientists at the University of Oxford in the UK say they are urgently developing a vaccine for the rare strain of Ebola that's spreading in the Democratic Republic of Congo and Uganda. They added that the vaccine could be ready for human trials within the next 2 to 3 months. Everson's Laura Bentley reports from London.
2: The strain of Ebola at the centre of the most recent outbreak doesn't have a vaccine and kills around a third infected. Scientists say they can't guarantee their vaccine will be effective, but are acting urgently amid fears the disease could spread further. The World Health Organization raised the risk of the outbreak in the DRC from high to very high last weekend, with over 700 suspected cases. Lara Bentley, London.
1: A growing number of EU states are calling for sanctions on the Israeli National Security Minister after he posted a video taunting detained Gaza flotilla activists. Itamar Ben-Gvir called the activists terrorists as they were led around in stress positions after they were detained for trying to bring aid into Gaza. From Bureaus Worldwide, this is FSN.
3: With FSN Spotlight, I'm Simon Marks. Today, remembering Congressman Barney Frank of Massachusetts, an iconic centrist Democrat in the United States. He died on Tuesday, aged 86, after entering hospice care for congestive heart failure. He was one of the most pugnacious, combative, but also amusing lawmakers on Capitol Hill during his 16 congressional terms. He led a major overhaul of America's financial industry after the financial crisis of 2008. He was also the first gay member of Congress ever voluntarily to reveal his sexuality.
4: It was the summer of 86. A former member named Bob Bauman, who was one of those who had been implicated in a set of events which made clear that he was gay, he first denied it and he's now since acknowledged it. Bauman wrote a book in which he mentioned that I was gay, which was really kind of a violation of the general protocols. He'd been out of Congress for a few years by then. And he didn't say it explicitly, but it was pretty clear. And I thought this might break, so I did go to Tip O'Neill and tell him that. And his response at first was, "Hey, don't worry about it, pal. They spread those rumors about a lot of people." And I said, "Well, in this case, it's true." So he did say, "Oh, I'm really sad. I thought you might be the first Jewish speaker."
3: He spoke there to the Washington Post. He never rose to the speakership, but died a much beloved figure among Democrats. He was preparing to release a new book accusing left-wingers in the party of alienating centrist voters. With FSN Spotlight, I'm Simon Marks.
1: And the main news again, the US Director of National Intelligence, Tulsi Gabbard, has resigned after her husband was diagnosed with a rare form of bone cancer. U.S. Secretary of State Marco Rubio says there is slight progress with Iran over a possible peace deal, and Kevin Walsh has been sworn in as the next chair of the U.S. Federal Reserve in a ceremony at the White House in Washington, D.C. That's Feature Story News, Nick Harper reporting. From Feature Story News in Washington, I'm Nick Harper.

guys, just under a week ago. To my big celebration, just under a week ago. And like I said, I always said, I'm scared, I'm fretting. And they predicted a heat wave.

0: all the time, isn't it? Every time Sun Boss them say, why are the artists on record? Are the artists there in the world? Are the artists this? Are the artists that? Let's keep it flowing. Here's Graham Smorgon.
1: You looking for me, man?
0: Solo tour soon, you know. Remember, I told you.
1: I want rest, you know.
0: Solo tour.
1: I need some rest. Check it.
0: Here's Graham's. Take it away.

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I don't know, we don't share that very often because it's like we are big. I'm living a dream. Either big or a reminder, which one? Tell you about Terry Walker and Kelly the Rock in a short while. Jam House Thursday Night Experience.

If you're looking for me, we'll be down by the sea. 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R-E-L-A-X-E. 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

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So crazy. 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Ooh, and of course, Sandra Cross. Ooh, as we gear up, man. We're crazy in love. Shouts to all those Lockheed, Clockheed, we're cruising, man. No, seriously, we're cruising, man. Shouts to Valerie P. Old Tide Wagwan. You're good. Fire getting hotter, hotter, hotter. Val, you're good. Baby, haven't sat down with Val for a while and had a good old conversation. Last time we sit down and eat, it was Star City and it was me, Val, and Deb. And then Val and Deb spend the whole night I talk to themselves and forget all about me. And talk about everything when them woman problem. From man to woman, I forget that I was in the building. What's up, Goya? Let's play some more songs, man. We will. Let's play some more songs. Let's cruise, man.

0: storm is over. No, it's not. Toyin, T-O-Y-I-N. And I could never pronounce that.
1: From Feature Story News in Washington, I'm Nick Harper. The US Director of National Intelligence, Tulsi Gabbard, has resigned after her husband was diagnosed with a rare form of bone cancer. The former Democratic Congresswoman broke with her party to endorse Donald Trump in 2024, before becoming a member of his inner circle. Some of her recent positions on foreign policy, including on the war with Iran, have sometimes put her out of step with White House messaging. U.S. Secretary of State Marco Rubio says there has been slight progress with Iran over a possible peace deal. However, America's top diplomat is downplaying expectations of an immediate breakthrough. Kevin Warsh has been sworn in as the chair of America's central bank in a ceremony at the White House. Mr. Warsh, who was nominated by Donald Trump, has extensive finance experience but faces difficult decisions now about U.S. monetary policy. Ever since Mitch McCann reports from New York.
2: Kevin Warsh arrives at the Federal Reserve to replace Jerome Powell, whose relationship with President Trump deteriorated significantly after Mr. Trump was sworn in last January, following the Fed's consecutive decisions not to lower interest rates. The challenge ahead for Mr. Warsh could prove difficult, as inflation continues to climb, now hovering around 3.8%, well above the Fed's goal of 2%. Cutting rates could see it surge even higher, and it's possible Mr. Warsh and the Fed governors could consider a rate hike to keep inflation under control. During his Senate hearings, lawmakers questioned Mr. Warsh's ability to act independently from the White House

0: Given Mr. Trump's frustrations with Jerome Powell, Mr. Walsh promised to remain independent. He served on the Fed board between 2006 and 2011, but he's been an outspoken critic of the institution in recent years.
1: Scientists at the University of Oxford in the UK say they are urgently developing a vaccine for the rare strain of Ebola that's spreading in the Democratic Republic of Congo and Uganda. They added that the vaccine could be ready for human trials within the next 2 to 3 months. Everson's Laura Bentley reports from London.
2: The strain of Ebola at the centre of the most recent outbreak doesn't have a vaccine and kills around a third infected. Scientists say they can't guarantee their vaccine will be effective, but are acting urgently amid fears the disease could spread further. The World Health Organization raised the risk of the outbreak in the DRC from high to very high last weekend, with over 700 suspected cases. Laura Bentley, London.
1: A growing number of EU states are calling for sanctions on the Israeli National Security Minister after he posted a video taunting detained Gaza flotilla activists. Itamar Ben-Gvir called the activists terrorists as they were led around in stress positions after they were detained for trying to bring aid into Gaza. From Bureaus Worldwide, this is FSN.
3: With FSN Spotlight, I'm Simon Marks. Today, remembering Congressman Barney Frank of Massachusetts, an iconic centrist Democrat in the United States. He died on Tuesday, aged 86, after entering hospice care for congestive heart failure. He was one of the most pugnacious, combative, but also amusing lawmakers on Capitol Hill during his 16 congressional terms. He led a major overhaul of America's financial industry after the financial crisis of 2008. He was also the first gay member of Congress ever voluntarily to reveal his sexuality.
4: It was the summer of 86. A former member named Bob Bauman, who was one of those who had been implicated in a set of events which made clear that he was gay, he first denied it and he's now since acknowledged it. Bauman wrote a book in which he mentioned that I was gay, which was really kind of a violation of the general protocols. He'd been out of Congress for a few years by then. And he didn't say it explicitly, but it was pretty clear. And I thought this might break, so I did go to Tip O'Neill and tell him that. And his response at first was, "They don't worry about it, pal. They spread those rumors about a lot of people." And I said, "Well, in this case, it's true." So he did say, "Oh, I'm really sad. I thought you might be the first Jewish speaker."
3: He spoke there to the Washington Post. He never rose to the speakership, but died a much beloved figure among Democrats. He was preparing to release a new book accusing left-wingers in the party of alienating centrist voters. With FSN Spotlight, I'm Simon Marks.
1: And the main news again, the US Director of National Intelligence, Tulsi Gabbard, has resigned after her husband was diagnosed with a rare form of bone cancer. US Secretary of State Marco Rubio says there is slight progress with Iran over a possible peace deal, and Kevin Warsh has been sworn in as the next chair of the US Federal Reserve in a ceremony at the White House in Washington, D.C. That's Feature Story News, Nick Harper reporting. From Feature Story News in Washington, I'm Nick Harper.
5: Couple of dates for your diaries, like I said, guys. 31st of May. It's a Sunday, you know. It's a Sunday, you know. Birthday party. Guys, I must apologize. All VIP tickets exhausted. From about 2 weeks ago. Now, it's 10 English pounds. And to be quite frank, either if I don't close it off by the end of Monday, no, if we don't sell out by Monday, it closes off. By Monday, it sell off, man. Just gonna do a straight party, straight rave.

no, I didn't see her close it off, man. 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And if you ain't got a ticket, I will make some arrangement. Please don't turn up. Once the doors close, that is it. If you should leave me, boy, I know I would die. That is it. Shouts to all those making their way to the garden party in July. The spa weekend in July to us. We're looking forward to that. I think about 3 rooms left. New Year's Eve. New Year's Eve, man. New Year's Eve. 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

0: Shouts once again going out to Mr. Stevie G. Wagwan. 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
0: Here's Bitty. Guys, always sorry as Bitty McLean. Stand by, countryman time.

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0: Vice of Bitty McLean, love it, man. Be accepted. Stand by one more from Bitty. Once again, shouts good at the Charlie and Joanne. Your turn soon, man. Shouts to all us born 1966. It's a big one this year.
1: In the sight of the Almighty Wall.
0: Look out for Leicester, June 20th.
1: Will the world,
0: and I quote, June 20th.
1: Have meditation.
0: Big sound, string up. Rah. Excited, man. Shouts to Mikey D, my alibi.
1: In the sight of the
0: anytime I go to Coventry, I make sure I check in on Mikey D.

Not every song you can play now. And not every song you must know. Bitty McLean says, let's make up. Shouts to all those who have made up. Who have kissed and made up.

Shouts going out to Sonia Sankey. I like that, Sonia Sankey. What am I to do when we're lost in? Shouts to Miss Boulder Harris. Happy birthday. Belated. Glad for the heat wave, you know. Sometimes. Hopefully all will be alright for my garden party. 31st of May. And we are praying so the sun stays shining. In fact, let's not pray. Let's

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Them time of day. Yeah, we'll do all again next week and the week after that and the week after that. And I always say, continuity is the key to success.

0: Shouts to Viking, Mr. Brother Viking, Wagwan. Jaju Vic. I'm trying to have a great weekend. I'm trying to, man.
1: If there's something you don't like about me,
0: you ever planned something?
1: Then please tell me now.
0: And then every day the plan changes.
1: You are my own.
0: No, honestly. You ever planned something? Yeah. And then every day the plan changes. Honestly. Every day the plan changes. Example, friend birthday. These are the tracks that need playing in this order. 1 to 10. Okay. Next year, can you put this one in? Which one do I take out? Take out number 9. Okay. Replace number 9. Can we have, what you call again? A speaker in the other room. Okay. No problem. That means I've got an extension lead. I'll run it wirelessly. You know what? Let's run an extension lead all the way around so we don't have no problem. Okay, we're going to have a band playing. Can we plug into your system? Yeah, okay, fine. No problem. Have you got 6 microphones? No, but can you get? Okay, fine, no problem. Get microphones. All of a sudden now, a band ain't playing. Don't need no mic.

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1: I need your love.
0: Here's the best one.
1: More than you'll ever know.
0: We don't need no bass.
1: If there's something you don't like,
0: now me arrange 4 15 inches.
1: Please.
0: And gravity stand. Next thing you know, oh, can you put 2 bass boxes in?
1: Hey.
0: No, I can't.
1: Every month.
0: Why?
1: Every day.
0: Because if I put 2 bass boxes in, the price goes to go up.
1: Yeah.
0: Why? Coming after a van.

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0: All VIP tickets now exhausted. Wear a touch of pink now added. And we're charging a tenner, but not for long.
1: Every moment of every day.
0: Not for long.
1: Just for
0: not for long.
1: Fans.

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And there's a word I'm looking for, but I can't pronounce. 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So the second, you know, forget it. Yes, Audrey Scott.

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Here I stand. Guys, heading for a closure, just under 30 minutes. Got a very busy day today, you know. We're here, we're there, we're here, we're there. Shouts to all of you about to explore in Jaira, guys, 31st of May. I'm not 60.

0: Here I Stand. Audrey Scott, my guys, get yourself prepped, get yourself ready, man. Let's move across to the West Midlands.
1: Here I stand in the water.
0: And a big shout going out to Miss Taliba Wax. Wow. Yes, Miss Taliba Wax, all that junior.

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It's going to take too long to explain. Shouts to Carl Bassett. 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

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You know, when the computer full up and the bitrate wrong and the video resolution wrong, the video bitrate wrong.

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Shouts to Delroy Burton. 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

Guys, can you feel that heat? 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

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Imagine Postman sent me some tickets donkey months ago. I know them a drop yet. I know them a drop.

0: I'm going to shout good out to Mr. Delroy Burton. Thank you very much. Jar Jewel Vicknoff, respect. Barry P. Oltaito, all the silent listeners, them. Shouts to you guys, and thank you very much. What is the definition of thank you?
1: Do you raise this memory for everything I do?
0: Remember, you know, if you make a mistake once is a mistake. Twice, you know exactly what you're doing. But it is what it is, isn't it?

0: Guys, look out for the Reggae Rare Groove weekend in September.
1: Don't even know what it is.
0: 24th to the 28th.
1: I know it's a need for attention.
0: Life is what you make it, man. 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

0: fucking files, and it's hosted by Eddie Nesta and yours truly. Music from Gilliary and Gemini Dan. Limited £65 tickets. That's it. When them done, them gone, them done. And look at the weather. And if you've not been to Luca Rally, summertime, my God, guys, you're in for a treat. That I can tell you. You are in for a treat. Look at this one now. Elegant Affair, 19th September. Dinner, show and dance, 19th September. If you have not been to Mr. East Ender event, that's your choice. Your choice. Also, the Pastel and White Summer Ball, Friday 24th, Saturday 25th, Spa Weekend. I don't even book my hotel yet. No, I haven't booked my hotel yet. And I need to do that. I need to start up myself. I need to. Very soon.
1: Watch this.
0: We're in a Berry Smedley right now.

31st of May, we celebrate. I'm not 16. They can fight their best fight. Yeah. Look out for that at the blue piano. All VIP tickets gone. Yeah. It's a straight £10 now. If you have not bought one, you need to hurry up. There's absolutely, and they are limited. Way you will ever take that away. Shouts to all those who was at the Jam House, excited about my party, you know. You know what? People come up to me and say, I'm coming to your party. Oh, I'm coming to your party. I'm going to be there early. I'm coming to your party. I'm coming to your party. I was like, wow. Coach coming in from London. Stand by for that. And also a coach coming from Manchester to us. So you sit down there and worry about it.

going to be very, very interesting. But a birthday afternoon. Look out for, like I said, the cocktail hour. We're going to have cocktails on a special price. Food will be available to us, though. And music from the highest caliber. From the highest caliber. DJs from North, East, South, and West. And thanks to all the people who are coming. Thanks to all the people who have got their VIP tickets. Yeah, thanks. And yeah, I got it, Joanne. I got it. I'll send it later. Shouts going out to her, Joanne. Yes, Charlie, I've got it. I'll send it later. Big shouts going out to Charlie and Joanne. They're always Diana. And like I said, you only reach certain age once a year. I'm not saying that I'm 60, but I'm saying that we have to live the life to the best of our ability. Because we only have one life. We've only got every day here, people are dead for what? We don't even know why them are dead for. Check out these three sisters we're finding near the water. We don't know why people are dead. So maybe it's them time. We don't know. We'll never know. So all I can urge you guys, live your life. 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

0: Hold on. Let me see now. On a Tuesday night, you've got Holby City, EastEnders, Midsummer Murders, or the Caribbean Renaissance.
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0: The Caribbean Renaissance is long established as the number one Tuesday night out anywhere in London. 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

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Semi-final 1, Tuesday 26th of May at 7:30. The reigning champions, Nigeria's Super Eagles, defend their crown against the mighty Warriors of Zimbabwe. Semi-final 2, Wednesday 27th, it's Dancehall versus Desi, a jamming culture clash. Jamaica's Reggae Boys take on India's man-eating Blue Tigers. Saturday 30th.

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5: 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You know the way there? All right, cool. 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Yo, to the world, we say. To the world, we say reggae. Ina ya jeggae.
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1: The end of Gangster's Paradise in Jamaica. A final warning to criminals, gangsters and thugs, your era of terror is finished. Under Prime Minister Andrew Holness and the Jamaica Labour Party government, we're dismantling your networks with unrelenting force. Surrender immediately or face arrest, imprisonment, and total collapse. Jamaica is reclaiming its future. You won't stop us. Choose peace now or perish in defeat. Why being a gangster in Jamaica is doomed. The JLP government's resolute leadership has made gang life futile and fatal. Active gangs have plummeted from over 350 in 2016 to fewer than 100 today. Through massive security investments, major firearm seizures, intelligence-led operations, and zones of special operations that reclaim communities. Criminals are hunted relentlessly, no safe havens, crippled arsenals, and zero tolerance for violence. Murders have dropped dramatically, over 40% in recent years, with Jamaica on track for its safest period in decades. Law-abiding citizens are empowered, gangs are fractured and fleeing. The JLP's commitment ensures a prosperous, peaceful Jamaica. Criminals are outmatched and heading for oblivion.
2: One of my goals is to move to Jamaica before retirement age. Sometimes I will have conversations with friends and they will ask me, what are my goals? I will tell them I want to move to Jamaica successfully before retirement age. The feedback I would get, are you crazy? Why would you do that? The crime rate is crazy high there. One of my friends went down and got unalive. While I understand that crime is in the country, but at the same time crime is everywhere, why am I worrying about things out of my control? Why should I live in fear? Unfortunately, bad things happen all around the world all the time. I mean, if you are that worried about crime, why don't you go and create your own CCTV camera surveillance team for Jamaica and partner with the Jamaica Force and help them solve crime in the country? Like, maybe that would work. Why waste time talking about the issue? Let's spend time talking about how we can help to solve it. Like, for example, creating more well-paid jobs, creating more businesses in the country, and paying more taxes so we can demand more well-lit streets in the country. If you ain't coming up with a solution, shut up projecting your fear onto other people. 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
1: From Feature Story News in Washington, I'm Nick Harper. The U.S. Director of National Intelligence, Tulsi Gabbard, has resigned after her husband was diagnosed with a rare form of bone cancer. The former Democratic Congresswoman broke with her party to endorse Donald Trump in 2024, before becoming a member of his inner circle. Some of her recent positions on foreign policy, including on the war with Iran, have sometimes put her out of step with White House messaging. U.S. Secretary of State Marco Rubio says there has been slight progress with Iran over a possible peace deal. However, America's top diplomat is downplaying expectations of an immediate breakthrough. Kevin Warsh has been sworn in as the chair of America's central bank in a ceremony at the White House. Mr. Warsh, who was nominated by Donald Trump, has extensive finance experience but faces difficult decisions now about U.S. monetary policy. Ever since Mitch McCann reports from New York.
2: Kevin Warsh arrives at the Federal Reserve to replace Jerome Powell, whose relationship with President Trump deteriorated significantly after Mr. Trump was sworn in last January, following the Fed's consecutive decisions not to lower interest rates. The challenge ahead for Mr. Warsh could prove difficult, as inflation continues to climb, now hovering around 3.8%, well above the Fed's goal of 2%. Cutting rates could see it surge even higher, and it's possible Mr. Warsh and the Fed governors could consider a rate hike to keep inflation under control. During his Senate hearings, lawmakers questioned Mr. Warsh's ability to act independently from the White House, given Mr. Trump's frustrations with Jerome Powell. Mr. Warsh promised to remain independent. He served on the Fed board between 2006 and 2011, but he's been an outspoken critic of the institution in recent years.
1: Scientists at the University of Oxford in the UK say they are urgently developing a vaccine for the rare strain of Ebola that's spreading in the Democratic Republic of Congo and Uganda. They added that the vaccine could be ready for human trials within the next 2 to 3 months. Ever since Laura Bentley reports from London.
3: The strain of Ebola at the centre of the most recent outbreak doesn't have a vaccine and kills around a third infected. Scientists say they can't guarantee their vaccine will be effective, but are acting urgently amid fears the disease could spread further. The World Health Organization raised the risk of the outbreak in the DRC from high to very high last weekend, with over 700 suspected cases. Laura Bentley, London.
1: A growing number of EU states are calling for sanctions on the Israeli National Security Minister after he posted a video taunting detained Gaza flotilla activists. Itamar Ben-Gvir called the activists terrorists as they were led around in stress positions after they were detained for trying to bring aid into Gaza. From Bureaus Worldwide, this is FSN.
4: With FSN Spotlight, I'm Simon Marks. Today, remembering Congressman Barney Frank of Massachusetts, an iconic centrist Democrat in the United States. He died on Tuesday, aged 86, after entering hospice care for congestive heart failure. He was one of the most pugnacious, combative, but also amusing lawmakers on Capitol Hill during his 16 congressional terms. He led a major overhaul of America's financial industry after the financial crisis of 2008. He was also the first gay member of Congress ever voluntarily to reveal his sexuality.
5: It was the summer of 86. A former member named Bob Bauman, who was one of those who had been implicated in a set of events which made clear that he was gay, he first denied it and he's now since acknowledged it. Bauman wrote a book in which he mentioned that I was gay, which was really kind of a violation of the general protocols. He'd been out of Congress for a few years by then. And he didn't say it explicitly, but it was pretty clear. And I thought this might break, so I did go to Tip O'Neill and tell him that. And his response at first was, "They don't worry about it, pal. They, you know, they spread those rumors about a lot of people." And I said, "Well, in this case, it's true." So he did say, "Oh, I'm really sad. I thought you might be the first Jewish speaker."
4: He spoke there to the Washington Post. He never rose to the speakership, but died a much beloved figure among Democrats. He was preparing to release a new book accusing left-wingers in the party of alienating centrist voters. With FSN Spotlight, I'm Simon Marks.
1: And the main news again, the US Director of National Intelligence, Tulsi Gabbard, has resigned after her husband was diagnosed with a rare form of bone cancer. US Secretary of State Marco Rubio says there is slight progress with Iran over a possible peace deal, and Kevin Warsh has been sworn in as the next chair of the US Federal Reserve in a ceremony at the White House in Washington, D.C. That's Feature Story News, Nick Harper reporting. From Feature Story News in Washington, I'm Nick Harper. The US Director of National

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1: My name is George Floyd, and this is the story of me. I came into this world on October 14th, 1973. I grew up in Houston, Texas, surrounded by my loved ones, and had dreams of making a positive impact on my community. As a young man, I faced personal struggles but remained resilient. I worked hard to support myself and my family, striving to provide a better future for my children. I had a passion for basketball and was known for my friendly and charismatic personality. Tragically, on May 25th, 2020, my life was cut short in a heartbreaking incident that shocked the world. It began when police officers in Minneapolis, Minnesota, responded to a call regarding a counterfeit note. During my arrest, one officer, Derek Chauvin, knelt on my neck for approximately 9 minutes, despite my plea for help and my inability to breathe. The incident was captured on video, luckily, which later circulated widely, revealing the brutality of my encounter. Police officer Chauvin was sentenced to 22 years in prison for what he did to me. My death served as a catalyst for a global movement against police brutality and systemic racism, demanding justice and reforms within law enforcement institutions. My memory continues to inspire countless individuals to fight against systemic racism and advocate for justice and equality. My name is now synonymous with the pursuit of meaningful change as people come together to ensure that no one else goes through what I went through. Follow for more videos just like this.

prayer to hinder the enemy from approaching you. Heavenly Father, I come before you in the name of Jesus, recognizing that you are my protector and deliverer. I acknowledge that I have enemies who seek to harm me, but I know that you are greater than any adversary I may face. I ask for your divine intervention and protection from those who seek to do me harm. Lord, I pray that you would surround me with your hedge of protection, like you did for Job, keeping me safe from the attacks of the enemy. Guard my mind, my heart, and my physical well-being from any evil intent that may be directed towards me. I declare that no weapon formed against me shall prosper, and every tongue that rises against me in judgment shall be condemned. Father, I ask that you would hinder the plans and schemes of my enemies, disrupt their strategies and confound their purposes. Let confusion come upon them, causing them to turn away from me and to be unable to approach or harm me. By the authority I have in Jesus Christ, I rebuke every spirit of darkness and every demonic force that seeks to come against me. I declare that they have no power or authority over me because I am covered by the blood of Jesus. Lord, I also pray for those who may harbor ill intentions towards me. Soften their hearts, open their eyes to the truth, and lead them to repentance. May your love and forgiveness transform their hearts and turn them away from their wicked ways. Help me, Lord, to walk in wisdom and discernment. Guide my steps and lead me on paths of righteousness. Grant me discernment to recognize any potential danger or harmful influence that may come my way. Give me the strength to stand firm in my faith and resist the attacks of the enemy. I thank you, Lord, for your faithfulness and protection. I trust in your unfailing love and know that you are always with me. In Jesus' name I pray. Amen. Remember what you must do when they undervalue you, when they think your softness is your weakness, when they treat your kindness like it is their advantage. You awaken every dragon, every wolf, every monster that sleeps inside you, and you remind them what hell looks like when it wears the skin of a gentle human.

I've got something to ask you and to warn you about. I don't usually do this sort of thing, but this affected me personally. My daughter and my two grandchildren and her partner were out yesterday in a little tiny village just round the corner from our little farm. And they were just walking along. The kids were picking some wildflowers and whatever. And she got kind of separated because a telephone call came for her partner, and he took it, and he's just stood there for a minute talking. And a black Audi pulled up in front of her and blocking the way she was walking. And the driver got out, and she could see through the screen that there was a passenger and three other guys sat in the back. And he walked up to her, and he was very familiar with her and whatever, and chatting to her. And she said he was Eastern European, and the it was a black Audi, four-door Audi, A6, and they kept looking at the children. And she had this terrible fear all of a sudden come over her, and she panicked, and she called out to Mick. He looked over and saw exactly what was happening, because the guys in the back and the passenger were getting out of the car to approach the children. They were going to kidnap my grandchildren. Well, that's what they assumed anyway. And as soon as Mick, her partner, saw it, he yelled and screamed at them to run. And he ran over. And as he ran over, because he was across the other side of the road, they all jumped in their car and squealed off, and tires burning, everything. Beware. They're out there. There's five guys in an Audi A6. Didn't get the number. It's been reported to the police. They said they can't do anything because nothing. They never actually touched the children. But be warned.

As a wife, the biggest enemy you have is your mouth. Your best friend is your ear. If you want to win the heart of your husband, learn to listen to him. Avoid arguing with him. Avoid accusing him. Don't ever raise your voice against him. If you do that, it will only reduce your value to him, and it will cause him to avoid you. And this is the reason why so many men don't want to go back home early. I'm not saying that men are perfect. I'm trying to help you find ways through which you can win his heart back to you. Proverbs chapter 21 and verses 19. It is better to live alone in the desert than with a crabby, complaining woman. Now, most of you have been told that if you want your husband to change, then complain to him. But I can assure you, most men would prefer to be alone than to spend time with their wives. You are always arguing and complaining to him, disagreeing with everything that he suggests to you. That's why most men no longer want to plan with you, have conversations with you, because every time you have conversations, you're always coming up with something to argue with him. So instead of complaining about his bad behavior, learn to appreciate him for the good things that he has done. Instead of arguing with him, learn

0: plus Paul Dawkins, Lorenzo Hall, and special guest appearance from Stars in Your Eyes winner, Amanda White. White. 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

0: One of my goals is to move to Jamaica before retirement age. Sometimes I will have conversations with friends and they will ask me, what are my goals? I will tell them I want to move to Jamaica successfully before retirement age. The feedback I would get, are you crazy? Why would you do that? The crime rate is crazy high there. One of my friends went down and got unalive. While I understand that crime is in the country, but at the same time crime is everywhere, why am I worrying about things out of my control? Why should I live in fear? Unfortunately, bad things happen all around the world all the time. I mean, if you are that worried about crime, why don't you go and create your own CCTV camera surveillance team for Jamaica and partner with the Jamaica Force and help them solve crime in the country? Like, maybe that would work. Why waste time talking about the issue? Let's spend time talking about how we can help to solve it. Like, for example, creating more well-paid jobs, creating more businesses in the country, and paying more taxes so we can demand more well-lit streets in the country. If you ain't coming up with a solution, shut up projecting your fear onto other people. Thank you. Building a house in Jamaica involves several steps. Here's a simplified overview of the process. 1. Land acquisition. Start by acquiring a piece of land in Jamaica. Ensure it has the necessary permits and is suitable for building. 2. Design and plans. Hire an architect or designer to create detailed house plans that comply with local building codes and regulations. 3. Permits and approvals. Obtain the necessary permits and approvals from local authorities, including building permits and environmental clearances. 4. 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Utilities. Arrange for utilities like water, electricity, and sewage connections to be installed. 8. 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Inspections. Schedule inspections at key construction stages to ensure compliance with building codes. 10. Interior and exterior finishing. Once the structure is complete, work on interior and exterior finishes, including plumbing, electrical, flooring, and painting. 11. Landscaping. Enhance the property with landscaping, such as gardens, lawns, and outdoor features. 12. Utilities connection. Connect the house to utilities and ensure they are functioning correctly. 13. Final inspections request. Final inspections and approvals from local authorities. 14. Move in. Once you have all the necessary approvals and utilities are connected, you can move into your new home. 15. Maintenance. Regularly maintain your house to ensure it remains in good condition. Remember that this is a general overview, and the specific steps and requirements may vary depending on the location and local regulations in Jamaica. Consulting with local authorities and experts in the construction field is crucial for a successful house building project.
1: If you target anyone with verbal, online, or physical abuse because of their religion, race, sexual orientation, disability, or transgender identity,
2: I'd like to speak to you about a recent incident.
1: You may be committing a hate crime. It's not just offensive, it's an offense.
3: From Feature Story News in Washington, I'm Nick Harper. The US Director of National Intelligence, Tulsi Gabbard, has resigned after her husband was diagnosed with a rare form of bone cancer. The former Democratic Congresswoman broke with her party to endorse Donald Trump in 2024, before becoming a member of his inner circle. Some of her recent positions on foreign policy, including on the war with Iran, have sometimes put her out of step with White House messaging. U.S. Secretary of State Marco Rubio says there has been slight progress with Iran over a possible peace deal. However, America's top diplomat is downplaying expectations of an immediate breakthrough. Kevin Warsh has been sworn in as the chair of America's central bank in a ceremony at the White House. Mr. Warsh, who was nominated by Donald Trump, has extensive finance experience but faces difficult decisions now about U.S. monetary policy. Ever since Mitch McCann reports from New York.
4: Kevin Warsh arrives at the Federal Reserve to replace Jerome Powell, whose relationship with President Trump deteriorated significantly after Mr. Trump was sworn in last January, following the Fed's consecutive decisions not to lower interest rates. The challenge ahead for Mr. Warsh could prove difficult as inflation continues to climb, now hovering around 3.8%, well above the Fed's goal of 2%. Cutting rates could see it surge even higher, and it's possible Mr. Warsh and the Fed governors could consider a rate hike to keep inflation under control. During his Senate hearings, lawmakers questioned Mr. Warsh's ability to act independently from the White House, given Mr. Trump's frustrations with Jerome Powell. Mr. Warsh promised to remain independent. He served on the Fed board between 2006 and 2011, but he's been an outspoken critic of the institution in recent years.
3: Scientists at the University of Oxford in the UK say they are urgently developing a vaccine for the rare strain of Ebola that's spreading in the Democratic Republic of Congo and Uganda. They added that the vaccine could be ready for human trials within the next 2 to 3 months. Everson's Laura Bentley reports from London.
2: The strain of Ebola at the centre of the most recent outbreak doesn't have a vaccine and kills around a third infected. Scientists say they can't guarantee their vaccine will be effective, but are acting urgently amid fears the disease could spread further. The World Health Organization raised the risk of the outbreak in the DRC from high to very high last weekend, with over 700 suspected cases. Lara Bentley, London.
3: A growing number of EU states are calling for sanctions on the Israeli National Security Minister after he posted a video taunting detained Gaza flotilla activists. Itamar Ben-Gvir called the activists terrorists as they were led around in stress positions after they were detained for trying to bring aid into Gaza. From Bureaus Worldwide, this is FSN.
5: With FSN Spotlight, I'm Simon Marks. Today, remembering Congressman Barney Frank of Massachusetts, an iconic centrist Democrat in the United States. He died on Tuesday, aged 86, after entering hospice care for congestive heart failure. He was one of the most pugnacious, combative, but also amusing lawmakers on Capitol Hill during his 16 congressional terms. He led a major overhaul of America's financial industry after the financial crisis of 2008. He was also the first gay member of Congress ever voluntarily to reveal his sexuality.
6: It was the summer of 86. A former member named Bob Bauman, who was one of those who had been implicated in a set of events which made clear that he was gay, he first denied it and he's now since acknowledged it. Bauman wrote a book in which he mentioned that I was gay, which was really kind of a violation of the general protocols. He'd been out of Congress for a few years by then. And he didn't say it explicitly, but it was pretty clear. And I thought this might break, so I did go to Tip O'Neill and tell him that. And his response at first was, "Hey, don't worry about it, pal. They spread those rumors about a lot of people." And I said, "Well, in this case, it's true." So he did say, "Oh, I'm really sad. I thought you might be the first Jewish speaker."
5: He spoke there to the Washington Post. He never rose to the speakership, but died a much beloved figure among Democrats. He was preparing to release a new book accusing left-wingers in the party of alienating centrist voters. With FSN Spotlight, I'm Simon Marks.
3: And the main news again, the US Director of National Intelligence, Tulsi Gabbard, has resigned after her husband was diagnosed with a rare form of bone cancer. U.S. Secretary of State Marco Rubio says there is slight progress with Iran over a possible peace deal, and Kevin Warsh has been sworn in as the next chair of the U.S. Federal Reserve in a ceremony at the White House in Washington, D.C. That's Feature Story News, Nick Harper reporting. From Feature Story News in Washington, I'm Nick Harper.
7: U.S. Director of National Intelligence, Tulsi Gabbard.
8: Because when you come, you don't come by the pint. 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

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I know not what it was nor why, for usually I'm quite shy, but from the moment I saw you,

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I know not what it was nor why, for usually I'm quite shy. 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
1: He's absolutely right.
0: Most Jamaicans don't know this. Under Jamaican law, landlords cannot legally harass tenants to remove them from a property. And here's another thing. Some landlords cannot just raise rent any amount they want either. And if the house gets sold, you do not automatically have to leave immediately. The new owner may still have to respect the tenancy agreement. A lot of Jamaicans don't know their rights, and because of that, people take advantage of them.

0: My name is George Floyd, and this is the story of me. I came into this world on October 14th, 1973. I grew up in Houston, Texas, surrounded by my loved ones, and had dreams of making a positive impact on my community. As a young man, I faced personal struggles but remained resilient. I worked hard to support myself and my family, striving to provide a better future for my children. I had a passion for basketball and was known for my friendly and charismatic personality. Tragically, on May 25th, 2020, my life was cut short in a heartbreaking incident that shocked the world. It began when police officers in Minneapolis, Minnesota, responded to a call regarding a counterfeit note. During my arrest, one officer, Derek Chauvin, knelt on my neck for approximately 9 minutes, despite my plea for help and my inability to breathe. The incident was captured on video, luckily, which later circulated widely, revealing the brutality of my encounter. Police officer Chauvin was sentenced to 22 years in prison for what he did to me. My death served as a catalyst for a global movement against police brutality and systemic racism, demanding justice and reforms within law enforcement institutions.
1: A prayer to hinder the enemy from approaching you. Heavenly Father, I come before you in the name of Jesus, recognizing that you are my protector and deliverer. I acknowledge that I have enemies who seek to harm me, but I know that you are greater than any adversary I may face. I ask for your divine intervention and protection from those who seek to do me harm. Lord, I pray that you would surround me with your hedge of protection, like you did for Job, keeping me safe from the attacks of the enemy. Guard my mind, my heart, and my physical well-being from any evil intent that may be directed towards me. I declare that no weapon formed against me shall prosper, and every tongue that rises against me in judgment shall be condemned. Father, I ask that you would hinder the plans and schemes of my enemies, disrupt their strategies and confound their purposes. Let confusion come upon them, causing them to turn away from me and to be unable to approach or harm me. By the authority I have in Jesus Christ, I rebuke every spirit of darkness and every demonic force that seeks to come against me. I declare that they have no power or authority over me because I am covered by the blood of Jesus. Lord, I also pray for those who may harbor ill intentions towards me. Soften their hearts, open their eyes to the truth, and lead them to repentance. May your love and forgiveness transform their hearts and turn them away from their wicked ways. Help me, Lord, to walk in wisdom and discernment. Guide my steps and lead me on paths of righteousness. Grant me discernment to recognize any potential.

Remember what you must do when they undervalue you, when they think your softness is your weakness, when they treat your kindness like it is their advantage. You awaken every dragon, every wolf, every monster that sleeps inside you, and you remind them what hell looks like when it wears the skin of a gentle human.

0: From Feature Story News in San Francisco, I'm Ira Spitzer with a look back at some of the week's top stories. U.S. President Donald Trump said he called off a military attack on Iran scheduled for Tuesday after the leaders of three Middle Eastern powers asked him to hold off. The social media post said he was ready to resume the war if a deal was not reached. FSN's Kate Fisher reports from Washington.
1: There'd been no clear indication prior to Mr. Trump's post that the U.S. was preparing to strike Iran and end the fragile ceasefire. On his Truth Social platform, the president said he had informed U.S. military leaders that the attack was off in light of the requests from the Qatari Emir, Saudi Crown Prince, and the UAE president. He stated that serious negotiations are now taking place and that these leaders told him the deal will be very acceptable to the USA, as well as countries in the Middle East and beyond. The president said, though Tuesday's attack was off, the military should be prepared to go forward with a full, large-scale assault of Iran on a moment's notice in the event that an acceptable deal is not reached.
0: Russian President Vladimir Putin was on an official two-day visit to China to discuss international issues, global security, and energy cooperation with his Chinese counterpart Xi Jinping. The visit came on the heels of U.S. President Trump's high-profile summit in the Chinese capital a week earlier. FSN's Daria Bondarchuk has more from Moscow.
2: On his state visit to China, President Putin is accompanied by a high-level delegation including five deputy prime ministers, eight ministers, heads of dozens of state companies and major corporations, as well as the chief of Russia's central bank. The Russian leader said the two countries' relations have reached an unprecedentedly high level. President Xi said Russia and China should focus on long-term strategy and promote a more just and reasonable global governance system. The two leaders are discussing international issues, including ongoing crises around Iran and Ukraine, as well as bilateral energy cooperation. They have extended the long-standing agreement on friendship and are expected to sign dozens more documents, further strengthening bilateral cooperation.
0: Two teenagers in San Diego killed three people at the city's Islamic Center. Officials said that hate speech was written on one of the weapons used in the attack. FSN's Nick Harper has more.
3: Police Chief Scott Wall has described the incident as every community's worst nightmare. Investigators are still trying to determine a motive, but so far it's being investigated as a hate crime. The two attackers, aged 17 and 18, opened fire at the mosque, killing three people, including a security guard who officials have described as heroic and pivotal in preventing more deaths. The attackers were later found dead from suspected self-inflicted gunshot wounds. The Islamic Center of San Diego is the largest mosque in the surrounding county.
0: From Bureaus Worldwide, this is FSN. The World Health Organization said the risk of Ebola spreading globally was still low hours after an American doctor was transferred from the Democratic Republic of the Congo to Germany after testing positive for the virus. FSN's Mitch McCann reports.
4: On Wednesday, the World Health Organization announced that the outbreak centered in the DRC was classified as high risk at the national and regional levels, but low elsewhere. Importantly, the UN agency said the current situation did not meet the threshold to be described as a pandemic. So far, 51 cases have been confirmed in the DRC, including American doctor Peter Stafford, who was exposed to the virus inside a hospital where he had worked since 2023. On social media, U.S. Secretary of State Marco Rubio wrote, "Thank you to Chancellor Merz and our friends in Germany for their swift assistance in caring for Americans affected by the Ebola outbreak." Mitch McCann, New York.
0: The U.K. relaxed some sanctions on Russian oil to try to guarantee supply and bring down costs as the British economy struggles with the impact of the war in Iran. FSN's Stuart Smith has more from London.
5: Crude oil drilled in Russia but refined into diesel and jet fuel in other countries can now be imported into Britain in a move the government says prioritizes the national interest and British families. The price of jet fuel has doubled since the Iran conflict began at the end of February, with knock-on costs. The chair of Parliament's Foreign Affairs Committee, Emily Thornberry, said the move let down the Ukrainian people. The UK is usually at the forefront of imposing economic sanctions against Russia. At the same time, the UK finance minister has asked supermarkets to cap food prices to try to limit inflation in what some retailers are bashing as a desperate move. Stuart Smith, London.
0: Those were some of the week's top stories from FSN's Global Bureaus. Ira Spitzer reporting. From Feature Story News in San Francisco, I'm Ira Spitzer.

please take note. 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Sex and love. But in most cases, men do not marry for sex or for love. They marry for stability. Let me explain. A man can love you and not marry you. A man can have sex with you for years without marrying you. But immediately he finds someone who brings stability in his life. He marries her. What I mean by stability is peace of mind. I have seen some guys who made this statement. I love this lady, but I don't think I can spend the rest of my life with her. Men are visionaries when they think about marriage. They do not think about wedding dresses, bridesmaids, and anything that most ladies think is fanciful. They wonder whether this woman can build me a home. Can she take care of my kids and I? Can she give me peace of mind? Men don't like ladies who give them discomfort. This is why a man can stay with a woman for years and meet another in a month, then get married to her. It's the comfort of having peace of mind they want. Sex is pleasure. Love is affection. Respect is stability.

0: plus Paul Dawkins, Lorenzo Hall, and special guest appearance from Stars in Your Eyes winner, Amanda White. White. 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

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The reigning champions, Nigeria's Super Eagles, defend their crown against the mighty Warriors of Zimbabwe.

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6: From Feature Story News in San Francisco, I'm Ira Spitzer with a look back at some of the week's top stories. U.S. President Donald Trump said he called off a military attack on Iran scheduled for Tuesday after the leaders of three Middle Eastern powers asked him to hold off. The social media post said he was ready to resume the war if a deal was not reached. FSN's Kate Fisher reports from Washington.
7: There'd been no clear indication prior to Mr. Trump's post that the U.S. was preparing to strike Iran and end the fragile ceasefire. On his Truth Social platform, the president said he had informed U.S. military leaders that the attack was off in light of the requests from the Qatari emir, Saudi crown prince, and the UAE president. He stated that serious negotiations are now taking place and that these leaders told him the deal will be very acceptable to the USA, as well as countries in the Middle East and beyond. The president said, though Tuesday's attack was off, the military should be prepared to go forward with a full, large-scale assault of Iran on a moment's notice in the event that an acceptable deal is not reached.
6: Russian President Vladimir Putin was on an official two-day visit to China to discuss international issues, global security, and energy cooperation with his Chinese counterpart Xi Jinping. The visit came on the heels of U.S. President Trump's high-profile summit in the Chinese capital a week earlier. FSN's Daria Bondarchuk has more from Moscow.
8: On his state visit to China, President Putin is accompanied by a high-level delegation including five deputy prime ministers, eight ministers, heads of dozens of state companies and major corporations, as well as the chief of Russia's central bank. The Russian leader said the two countries' relations have reached an unprecedentedly high level. President Xi said Russia and China should focus on long-term strategy and promote a more just and reasonable global governance system. The two leaders are discussing international issues, including ongoing crises around Iran and Ukraine, as well as bilateral energy cooperation. They have extended the long-standing agreement on friendship and are expected to sign dozens more documents, further strengthening bilateral cooperation.
6: Two teenagers in San Diego killed three people at the city's Islamic Center. Officials said that hate speech was written on one of the weapons used in the attack. FSN's Nick Harper has more.
9: Police Chief Scott Wall has described the incident as every community's worst nightmare. Investigators are still trying to determine a motive, but so far it's being investigated as a hate crime. The two attackers, aged 17 and 18, opened fire at the mosque, killing three people, including a security guard who officials have described as heroic and pivotal in preventing more deaths. The attackers were later found dead from suspected self-inflicted gunshot wounds. The Islamic Center of San Diego is the largest mosque in the surrounding county.
6: From Bureaus Worldwide, this is FSN. The World Health Organization said the risk of Ebola spreading globally was still low hours after an American doctor was transferred from the Democratic Republic of the Congo to Germany after testing positive for the virus. FSN's Mitch McCann reports.
10: On Wednesday, the World Health Organization announced that the outbreak centered in the DRC was classified as high risk at the national and regional levels, but low elsewhere. Importantly, the UN agency said the current situation did not meet the threshold to be described as a pandemic. So far, 51 cases have been confirmed in the DRC, including American doctor Peter Stafford, who was exposed to the virus inside a hospital where he had worked since 2023. On social media, US Secretary of State Marco Rubio wrote, "Thank you to Chancellor Merz and our friends in Germany for their swift assistance in caring for Americans affected by the Ebola outbreak." Mitch McCann, New York.
6: The UK relaxed some sanctions on Russian oil to try to guarantee supply and bring down costs as the British economy struggles with the impact of the war in Iran. FSN's Stuart Smith has more from London.
11: Crude oil drilled in Russia but refined into diesel and jet fuel in other countries can now be imported into Britain in a move the government says prioritizes the national interest and British families. The price of jet fuel has doubled since the Iran conflict began at the end of February, with knock-on costs. The chair of Parliament's Foreign Affairs Committee, Emily Thornberry, said the move let down the Ukrainian people. The UK is usually at the forefront of imposing economic sanctions against Russia. At the same time, the UK finance minister has asked supermarkets to cap food prices to try to limit inflation in what some retailers are bashing as a desperate move. Stuart Smith, London.
6: Those were some of the week's top stories from FSN's Global Bureaus. Ira Spitzer reporting. From Feature Story News in San Francisco, I'm Ira Spitzer with a look back at some of the week's top stories.

0: My name is George Floyd, and this is the story of me. I came into this world on October 14th, 1973. I grew up in Houston, Texas, surrounded by my loved ones, and had dreams of making a positive impact on my community. As a young man, I faced personal struggles but remained resilient. I worked hard to support myself and my family, striving to provide a better future for my children. I had a passion for basketball and was known for my friendly and charismatic personality. Tragically, on May 25th, 2020, my life was cut short in a heartbreaking incident that shocked the world. It began when police officers in Minneapolis, Minnesota, responded to a call regarding a counterfeit note. During my arrest, one officer, Derek Chauvin, knelt on my neck for approximately 9 minutes, despite my plea for help and my inability to breathe. The incident was captured on video, luckily, which later circulated widely, revealing the brutality of my encounter. Police officer Chauvin was sentenced to 22 years in prison for what he did to me. My death served as a catalyst for a global movement against police brutality and systemic racism, demanding justice and reforms within law enforcement institutions. My memory continues to inspire countless individuals to fight against systemic racism and advocate for justice and equality. My name is now synonymous with the pursuit of meaningful change, as people come together to ensure that no one else goes through what I went through. Follow for more videos just like this.
1: A prayer to hinder the enemy from approaching you. Heavenly Father, I come before you in the name of Jesus, recognizing that you are my protector and deliverer. I acknowledge that I have enemies who seek to harm me, but I know that you are greater than any adversary I may face. I ask for your divine intervention and protection from those who seek to do me harm. Lord, I pray that you would surround me with your hedge of protection, like you did for Job, keeping me safe from the attacks of the enemy. Guard my mind, my heart, and my physical well-being from any evil intent that may be directed towards me. I declare that no weapon formed against me shall prosper, and every tongue that rises against me in judgment shall be condemned. Father, I ask that you would hinder the plans and schemes of my enemies, disrupt their strategies and confound their purposes. Let confusion come upon them, causing them to turn away from me and to be unable to approach or harm me. By the authority I have in Jesus Christ, I rebuke every spirit of darkness and every demonic force that seeks to come against me. I declare that they have no power or authority over me because I am covered by the blood of Jesus. Lord, I also pray for those who may harbor ill intentions towards me. Soften their hearts, open their eyes to the truth, and lead them to repentance. May your love and forgiveness transform their hearts and turn them away from their wicked ways. Help me, Lord, to walk in wisdom and discernment. Guide my steps and lead me on paths of righteousness. Grant me discernment to recognize any potential danger or harmful influence that may come my way. Give me the strength to stand firm in my faith and resist the attacks of the enemy. I thank you, Lord, for your faithfulness and protection. I trust in your unfailing love and know that you are always with me. In Jesus' name I pray. Amen.

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You awaken every dragon, every wolf, every monster that sleeps inside you, and you remind them what hell looks like when it wears the skin of a gentle human.

0: 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On a Tuesday night, you've got Holby City, EastEnders, Midsummer Murders, or the Caribbean Renaissance.
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0: Hold on. Let me see now. On a Tuesday night, you've got Holby City, EastEnders, Midsummer Murders, or the Caribbean Renaissance.
1: The Caribbean Renaissance.
0: The Caribbean Renaissance is long established as the number one Tuesday night out anywhere in London. You could rave or just chill and mingle to the sweetest revival, lovers rock and rear grooves. Played by top DJs on weekly rotation from 10 p.m. till late at Porky's, Sternold Avenue, Streatham, SW2, 4PA. And admission is still totally free of charge. 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So tell me, why wait for the weekend when you could get revival every Tuesday night?

Nine mighty names of God and their meanings. God is not revealed to us in the Bible as being called just God. He is referred to by other names, each which reveal a certain aspect of his character. 1. Yahweh, meaning the Lord, God. Yahweh is found in the Hebrew Bible.

0: and holds particular significance in Jewish tradition as a covenant name of God, the holiest of names, and it is held in the highest esteem. In fact, it is considered to be too holy to be even spoken aloud. It is derived from the Hebrew word I am, too. Adonai, meaning Lord God, Master. Adonai comes from the plural form of Adon, Lord. Hence, Adonai is a reference to the Trinity, as well as a reference to God. 3. Elohim, meaning Father God, God the Creator. Elohim reflects the sovereignty and absolute power of God. He is the God who created heaven and earth. He is the Almighty and ruler of all. His omnipotent decree is declared in the first verse of the Bible and occurs a total of 2,000 times in the scriptures. 4. Abba, meaning Father. The name Abba was vocalized by both Jesus and Paul in Aramaic in the New Testament, which reflected their deep and personal relationships with God. 5. Jehovah Jireh, meaning the Lord will provide. The name Jehovah Jireh is only found once in the Bible, in the book of Genesis. It is used by Abraham to name the place on Mount Moriah where God provided him with a ram. You tell him you love him but then leave? You tell him us together against everyone but left him alone? You talked about communication but acting silent. You didn't talk with him, you just decide to go away. Did you really even love him, or did you just love the fact he gave you affection and attention? Why did you mentally drain him when you could have just left him alone? He cared for you and you threw him away. It just teaches him that no one in this big world will ever love someone like him. He becomes heartless and selfish, and all for the cost to want to feel something good again. He overthinks and leaves. He does stupid things in the fear of being left first again. He couldn't even say anything to you. You just ghosting him after you told him it just won't work out. But in reality, he just wants someone to spend the night to enjoy him, to give him affection and love, to huge him immediately and hold him strong. But then they all end up being dry and then leaving. Is he not enough? Did he doesn't deserve love? These questions are in his head because you made him thinking this. You don't just break his heart, you broke his personality, his good kind. And why? Just because you won't work out the problem together? He did nothing wrong to receive this kind of pain. You tell him you love him but then leave? You tell him us together against everyone but left him alone? You talked about communication but acting silent. You didn't talk with him, you just decide to go away. Did you really even love him, or did you just love the fact he gave you affection and attention? Why did you mentally drain him when you could have just left him alone?
1: Parents, make sure the children get immunized. Yeah.

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6: 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You know the way there? All right, cool. 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
13: From Feature Story News in San Francisco, I'm Ira Spitzer with a look back at some of the week's top stories. U.S. President Donald Trump said he called off a military attack on Iran scheduled for Tuesday after the leaders of three Middle Eastern powers asked him to hold off. The social media post said he was ready to resume the war if a deal was not reached. FSN's Kate Fisher reports from Washington.
14: There'd been no clear indication prior to Mr. Trump's post that the US was preparing to strike Iran and end the fragile ceasefire. On his Truth Social platform, the president said he had informed US military leaders that the attack was off in light of the requests from the Qatari Emir, Saudi Crown Prince, and the UAE president. He stated that serious negotiations are now taking place and that these leaders told him the deal will be very acceptable to the USA, as well as countries in the Middle East and beyond. The president said, though Tuesday's attack was off, the military should be prepared to go forward with a full, large-scale assault of Iran on a moment's notice in the event that an acceptable deal is not reached.
13: Russian President Vladimir Putin was on an official two-day visit to China to discuss international issues, global security, and energy cooperation with his Chinese counterpart Xi Jinping. The visit came on the heels of U.S. President Trump's high-profile summit in the Chinese capital a week earlier. FSN's Daria Bondarchuk has more from Moscow.
15: On his state visit to China, President Putin is accompanied by a high-level delegation including five deputy prime ministers, eight ministers, heads of dozens of state companies and major corporations, as well as the chief of Russia's central bank. The Russian leader said the two countries' relations have reached an unprecedentedly high level. President Xi said Russia and China should focus on long-term strategy and promote a more just and reasonable global governance system. The two leaders are discussing international issues, including ongoing crises around Iran and Ukraine, as well as bilateral energy cooperation. They have extended the long-standing agreement on friendship and are expected to sign dozens more documents, further strengthening bilateral cooperation.
13: Two teenagers in San Diego killed three people at the city's Islamic Center. Officials said that hate speech was written on one of the weapons used in the attack. FSN's Nick Harper has more.
16: Police Chief Scott Wall has described the incident as every community's worst nightmare. Investigators are still trying to determine a motive, but so far it's being investigated as a hate crime. The two attackers, aged 17 and 18, opened fire at the mosque, killing three people, including a security guard who officials have described as heroic and pivotal in preventing more deaths. The attackers were later found dead from suspected self-inflicted gunshot wounds. The Islamic Center of San Diego is the largest mosque in the surrounding county.
13: From Bureaus Worldwide, this is FSN. The World Health Organization said the risk of Ebola spreading globally was still low, hours after an American doctor was transferred from the Democratic Republic of the Congo to Germany after testing positive for the virus. FSN's Mitch McCann reports.
3: On Wednesday, the World Health Organization announced that the outbreak centered in the DRC was classified as high risk at the national and regional levels, but low elsewhere. Importantly, the UN agency said the current situation did not meet the threshold to be described as a pandemic. So far, 51 cases have been confirmed in the DRC, including American doctor Peter Stafford, who was exposed to the virus inside a hospital where he had worked since 2023. On social media, US Secretary of State Marco Rubio wrote, "Thank you to Chancellor Merz and our friends in Germany for their swift assistance in caring for Americans affected by the Ebola outbreak." Mitch McCann, New York.
13: The UK relaxed some sanctions on Russian oil to try to guarantee supply and bring down costs as the British economy struggles with the impact of the war in Iran. FSN's Stuart Smith has more from London.
16: Crude oil drilled in Russia but refined into diesel and jet fuel in other countries can now be imported into Britain in a move the government says prioritizes the national interest and British families. The price of jet fuel has doubled since the Iran conflict began at the end of February, with knock-on costs. The chair of Parliament's Foreign Affairs Committee, Emily Thornberry, said the move let down the Ukrainian people. The UK is usually at the forefront of imposing economic sanctions against Russia. At the same time, the UK finance minister has asked supermarkets to cap food prices to try to limit inflation in what some retailers are bashing as a desperate move. Stuart Smith, London.
13: Those were some of the week's top stories from FSN's global bureaus. Ira Spitzer reporting. From Feature Story News in San Francisco, I'm Ira Spitzer with a look back at some of the week's top stories.

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1: My name is George Floyd, and this is the story of me. I came into this world on October 14th, 1973. I grew up in Houston, Texas, surrounded by my loved ones, and had dreams of making a positive impact on my community. As a young man, I faced personal struggles but remained resilient. I worked hard to support myself and my family, striving to provide a better future for my children. I had a passion for basketball and was known for my friendly and charismatic personality. Tragically, on May 25th, 2020, my life was cut short in a heartbreaking incident that shocked the world. It began when police officers in Minneapolis, Minnesota, responded to a call regarding a counterfeit note. During my arrest, one officer, Derek Chauvin, knelt on my neck for approximately 9 minutes, despite my plea for help and my inability to breathe. The incident was captured on video, luckily, which later circulated widely, revealing the brutality of my encounter. Police officer Chauvin was sentenced to 22 years in prison for what he did to me. My death served as a catalyst for a global movement against police brutality and systemic racism, demanding justice and reforms within law enforcement institutions. My memory continues to inspire countless individuals to fight against systemic racism and advocate for justice and equality. My name is now synonymous with the pursuit of meaningful change, as people come together to ensure that no one else goes through what I went through. Follow for more videos just like this.

a prayer to hinder the enemy from approaching you. Heavenly Father, I come before you in the name of Jesus, recognizing that you are my protector and deliverer. I acknowledge that I have enemies who seek to harm me, but I know that you are greater than any adversary I may face. I ask for your divine intervention and protection from those who seek to do me harm. Lord, I pray that you would surround me with your hedge of protection, like you did for Job, keeping me safe from the attacks of the enemy. Guard my mind, my heart, and my physical well-being from any evil intent that may be directed towards me. I declare that no weapon formed against me shall prosper, and every tongue that rises against me in judgment shall be condemned. Father, I ask that you would hinder the plans and schemes of my enemies. Disrupt their strategies and confound their purposes. Let confusion come upon them, causing them to turn away from me and to be unable to approach or harm me. By the authority I have in Jesus Christ, I rebuke every spirit of darkness and every demonic force that seeks to come against me. I declare that they have no power or authority over me because I am covered by the blood of Jesus. Lord, I also pray for those who may harbor ill intentions towards me. Soften their hearts, open their eyes to the truth, and lead them to repentance. May your love and forgiveness transform their hearts and turn them away from their wicked ways. Help me, Lord, to walk in wisdom and discernment. Guide my steps and lead me on paths of righteousness. Grant me discernment to recognize any potential danger or harmful influence that may come my way. Give me the strength to stand firm in my faith and resist the attacks of the enemy. I thank you, Lord, for your faithfulness and protection. I trust in your unfailing love and know that you are always with me. In Jesus' name I pray. Amen. Remember what you must do when they undervalue you, when they think your softness is your weakness, when they treat your kindness like it is their advantage. You awaken every dragon, every wolf, every monster that sleeps inside you. And you remind them what hell looks like when it wears the skin of a gentle human.

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0: 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The reigning champions, Nigeria's Super Eagles, defend their crown against the mighty Warriors of Zimbabwe. Semi-final 2, Wednesday 27th, it's Dancehall versus Desi, a Jam and Culture Clash. Jamaica's Reggae Boys take on India's Man-Eating Blue Tigers. Saturday 30th.

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1: 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Sometimes I will have conversations with friends and they will ask me, what are my goals? I will tell them I want to move to Jamaica successfully before retirement age. The feedback I would get, are you crazy? Why would you do that? The crime rate is crazy high there. One of my friends went down and got unalive. While I understand that crime is in the country, but at the same time crime is everywhere, why am I worrying about things out of my control? Why should I live in fear? 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

0: From Feature Story News in San Francisco, I'm Ira Spitzer with a look back at some of the week's top stories. U.S. President Donald Trump said he called off a military attack on Iran scheduled for Tuesday after the leaders of three Middle Eastern powers asked him to hold off. The social media post said he was ready to resume the war if a deal was not reached. FSN's Kate Fisher reports from Washington.
1: There'd been no clear indication prior to Mr. Trump's post that the U.S. was preparing to strike Iran and end the fragile ceasefire. On his Truth Social platform, the president said he had informed U.S. military leaders that the attack was off in light of the requests from the Qatari Emir, Saudi Crown Prince, and the UAE president. He stated that serious negotiations are now taking place and that these leaders told him the deal will be very acceptable to the USA, as well as countries in the Middle East and beyond. The president said, though Tuesday's attack was off, the military should be prepared to go forward with a full, large-scale assault of Iran on a moment's notice in the event that an acceptable deal is not reached.
0: Russian President Vladimir Putin was on an official two-day visit to China to discuss international issues, global security, and energy cooperation with his Chinese counterpart Xi Jinping. The visit came on the heels of U.S. President Trump's high-profile summit in the Chinese capital a week earlier. FSN's Daria Bondarchuk has more from Moscow.
2: On his state visit to China, President Putin is accompanied by a high-level delegation including five deputy prime ministers, eight ministers, heads of dozens of state companies and major corporations, as well as the chief of Russia's central bank. The Russian leader said the two countries' relations have reached an unprecedentedly high level. President Xi said Russia and China should focus on long-term strategy and promote a more just and reasonable global governance system. The two leaders are discussing international issues, including ongoing crises around Iran and Ukraine, as well as bilateral energy cooperation. They have extended the long-standing agreement on friendship and are expected to sign dozens more documents further strengthening bilateral cooperation.
0: Two teenagers in San Diego killed three people at the city's Islamic Center. Officials said that hate speech was written on one of the weapons used in the attack. FSN's Nick Harper has more.
3: Police Chief Scott Wall has described the incident as every community's worst nightmare. Investigators are still trying to determine a motive, but so far it's being investigated as a hate crime. The two attackers, aged 17 and 18, opened fire at the mosque, killing three people, including a security guard who officials have described as heroic and pivotal in preventing more deaths. The attackers were later found dead from suspected self-inflicted gunshot wounds. The Islamic Center of San Diego is the largest mosque in the surrounding county.
0: From Bureaus Worldwide, this is FSN. The World Health Organization said the risk of Ebola spreading globally was still low hours after an American doctor was transferred from the Democratic Republic of the Congo to Germany after testing positive for the virus. FSN's Mitch McCann reports.
4: On Wednesday, the World Health Organization announced that the outbreak centered in the DRC was classified as high risk at the national and regional levels, but low elsewhere. Importantly, the UN agency said the current situation did not meet the threshold to be described as a pandemic. So far, 51 cases have been confirmed in the DRC, including American doctor Peter Stafford, who was exposed to the virus inside a hospital where he'd worked since 2023. On social media, U.S. Secretary of State Marco Rubio wrote, "Thank you to Chancellor Merz and our friends in Germany for their swift assistance in caring for Americans affected by the Ebola outbreak." Mitch McCann, New York.
0: The U.K. relaxed some sanctions on Russian oil to try to guarantee supply and bring down costs as the British economy struggles with the impact of the war in Iran. FSN's Stuart Smith has more from London.
5: Crude oil drilled in Russia but refined into diesel and jet fuel in other countries can now be imported into Britain in a move the government says prioritizes the national interest and British families. The price of jet fuel has doubled since the Iran conflict began at the end of February, with knock-on costs. The chair of Parliament's Foreign Affairs Committee, Emily Thornberry, said the move let down the Ukrainian people. The UK is usually at the forefront of imposing economic sanctions against Russia. At the same time, the UK finance minister has asked supermarkets to cap food prices to try to limit inflation in what some retailers are bashing as a desperate move. Stuart Smith, London.
0: Those were some of the week's top stories from FSN's Global Bureaus. Ira Spitzer reporting. From Feature Story News in San Francisco, I'm Ira Spitzer.

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1: My name is George Floyd, and this is the story of me. I came into this world on October 14th, 1973. I grew up in Houston, Texas, surrounded by my loved ones, and had dreams of making a positive impact on my community. As a young man, I faced personal struggles but remained resilient. I worked hard to support myself and my family, striving to provide a better future for my children. I had a passion for basketball and was known for my friendly and charismatic personality. Tragically, on May 25th, 2020, my life was cut short in a heartbreaking incident that shocked the world. It began when police officers in Minneapolis, Minnesota, responded to a call regarding a counterfeit note. During my arrest, one officer, Derek Chauvin, knelt on my neck for approximately 9 minutes, despite my plea for help and my inability to breathe. The incident was captured on video, luckily, which later circulated widely, revealing the brutality of my encounter. Police officer Chauvin was sentenced to 22 years in prison for what he did to me. My death served as a catalyst for a global movement against police brutality and systemic racism, demanding justice and reforms within law enforcement institutions. My memory continues to inspire countless individuals to fight against systemic racism and advocate for justice and equality. My name is now synonymous with the pursuit of meaningful change, as people come together to ensure that no one else goes through what I went through. Follow for more videos just like this.

A true love story. A girl asked a boy if she was pretty. He said no. Then she asked if he liked her, and he said no. She asked him if he wanted to be with her forever. He said no. She then asked him if he would cry if she walked away. He again said no. She had heard too much. She needed to leave. As she walked away, he grabbed her arm and told her to stay. He said, "You're not pretty. You're beautiful. I don't like you. I love you. I don't want to be with you forever. I need to be with you forever, and I wouldn't cry if you walked away. I would die."

a prayer to hinder the enemy from approaching you. Heavenly Father, I come before you in the name of Jesus, recognizing that you are my protector and deliverer. I acknowledge that I have enemies who seek to harm me, but I know that you are greater than any adversary I may face. I ask for your divine intervention and protection from those who seek to do me harm. Lord, I pray that you would surround me with your hedge of protection, like you did for Job, keeping me safe from the attacks of the enemy. Guard my mind, my heart, and my physical well-being from any evil intent that may be directed towards me. I declare that no weapon formed against me shall prosper, and every tongue that rises against me in judgment shall be condemned. Father, I ask that you would hinder the plans and schemes of my enemies, disrupt their strategies and confound their purposes. Let confusion come upon them, causing them to turn away from me and to be unable to approach or harm me. By the authority I have in Jesus Christ, I rebuke every spirit of darkness and every demonic force that seeks to come against me. I declare that they have no power or authority over me because I am covered by the blood of Jesus. Lord, I also pray for those who may harbor ill intentions towards me. Soften their hearts, open their eyes to the truth, and lead them to repentance. May your love and forgiveness transform their hearts and turn them away from their wicked ways. Help me, Lord, to walk in wisdom and discernment. Guide my steps and lead me on paths of righteousness. Grant me discernment to recognize any potential danger or harmful influence that may come my way. Give me the strength to stand firm in my faith and resist the attacks of the enemy. I thank you, Lord, for your faithfulness and protection. I trust in your unfailing love and know that you are always with me. In Jesus' name I pray. Amen. Remember what you must do when they undervalue you, when they think your softness is your weakness, when they treat your kindness like it is their advantage. You awaken every dragon, every wolf, every monster that sleeps inside you, and you remind them what hell looks like when it wears the skin of a gentle human.

0: 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You may think you are free, but your boss or school decides when you wake up and when you eat. 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The media decides what you watch and what you think. It's comfortable to think that you are free, but the truth is, you are in prison. If you believe you can escape, you will.
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3: The end of gangster's paradise in Jamaica. A final warning to criminals, gangsters and thugs. Your era of terror is finished. Under Prime Minister Andrew Holness and the Jamaica Labour Party government, we're dismantling your networks with unrelenting force. Surrender immediately or face arrest, imprisonment, and total collapse. Jamaica is reclaiming its future. You won't stop us. Choose peace now or perish in defeat. Why being a gangster in Jamaica is doomed. The JLP government's resolute leadership has made gang life futile and fatal. Active gangs have plummeted from over 350 in 2016 to fewer than 100 today. Through massive security investments, major firearm seizures, intelligence-led operations, and zones of special operations that reclaim communities. Criminals are hunted relentlessly, no safe havens, crippled arsenals, and zero tolerance for violence. Murders have dropped dramatically, over 40% in recent years, with Jamaica on track for its safest period in decades. Law-abiding citizens are empowered, gangs are fractured and fleeing. The JLP's commitment ensures a prosperous, peaceful Jamaica. Criminals are outmatched and heading for oblivion.

Prostate cancer is one of the most common cancers in men, and early detection can save lives. Watch out for symptoms like difficulty urinating, weak or interrupted urine flow, painful or burning urination, or the constant urge to go. You might also notice blood in your urine or semen, trouble emptying your bladder, erectile function, or even ongoing pain in your lower back, pelvis, or thighs, especially if the cancer has spread to the bones. These signs should never be ignored.

0: When some people walk out of your life, and after a while you see them return, then come to check if you are still fool. The Bible tells us in St. Matthew 12 that when a demon leaves out of a man, it goes in search of another host. It goes in search of another source. It'll look somebody else to tear down, to manipulate, to mess up. And when it can't find any rest for its feet, it go back to where it was before. Some people come back to your life because they might check if you are still fool. If you are going to give them the opportunity to use you again, abuse you again, tear you down again, mess you up like they did before. But I want for you to do this for me. Show them the exit sign. Send them back from whence they came, because that opportunity that they got before, they will never get it again. Shut the door in their faces. Them not come back genuine. Them just want to see if you're wise up, if you're still fool. But listen, send them back, man. That chapter then of your life is closed. Bless up yourself.
1: Jesus got us on me.

0: From Feature Story News in San Francisco, I'm Ira Spitzer with a look back at some of the week's top stories. U.S. President Donald Trump said he called off a military attack on Iran scheduled for Tuesday after the leaders of three Middle Eastern powers asked him to hold off. The social media post said he was ready to resume the war if a deal was not reached. FSN's Kate Fisher reports from Washington.
1: There'd been no clear indication prior to Mr. Trump's post that the U.S. was preparing to strike Iran and end the fragile ceasefire. On his Truth Social platform, the president said he had informed U.S. military leaders that the attack was off in light of the requests from the Qatari Emir, Saudi Crown Prince, and the UAE president. He stated that serious negotiations are now taking place and that these leaders told him the deal will be very acceptable to the USA, as well as countries in the Middle East and beyond. The president said, though Tuesday's attack was off, the military should be prepared to go forward with a full, large-scale assault of Iran on a moment's notice in the event that an acceptable deal is not reached.
0: Russian President Vladimir Putin was on an official two-day visit to China to discuss international issues, global security, and energy cooperation with his Chinese counterpart Xi Jinping. The visit came on the heels of U.S. President Trump's high-profile summit in the Chinese capital a week earlier. FSN's Daria Bondarchuk has more from Moscow.
2: On his state visit to China, President Putin is accompanied by a high-level delegation including five deputy prime ministers, eight ministers, heads of dozens of state companies and major corporations, as well as the chief of Russia's central bank. The Russian leader said the two countries' relations have reached an unprecedentedly high level. President Xi said Russia and China should focus on long-term strategy and promote a more just and reasonable global governance system. The two leaders are discussing international issues, including ongoing crises around Iran and Ukraine, as well as bilateral energy cooperation. They have extended the long-standing agreement on friendship and are expected to sign dozens more documents, further strengthening bilateral cooperation.
0: Two teenagers in San Diego killed three people at the city's Islamic Center. Officials said that hate speech was written on one of the weapons used in the attack. FSN's Nick Harper has more.
3: Police Chief Scott Wall has described the incident as every community's worst nightmare. Investigators are still trying to determine a motive, but so far it's being investigated as a hate crime. The two attackers, aged 17 and 18, opened fire at the mosque, killing three people, including a security guard who officials have described as heroic and pivotal in preventing more deaths. The attackers were later found dead from suspected self-inflicted gunshot wounds. The Islamic Center of San Diego is the largest mosque in the surrounding county.
0: From Bureaus Worldwide, this is FSN. The World Health Organization said the risk of Ebola spreading globally was still low hours after an American doctor was transferred from the Democratic Republic of the Congo to Germany after testing positive for the virus. FSN's Mitch McCann reports.
4: On Wednesday, the World Health Organization announced that the outbreak centered in the DRC was classified as high risk at the national and regional levels, but low elsewhere. Importantly, the UN agency said the current situation did not meet the threshold to be described as a pandemic. So far, 51 cases have been confirmed in the DRC, including American doctor Peter Stafford, who was exposed to the virus inside a hospital where he had worked since 2023. On social media, U.S. Secretary of State Marco Rubio wrote, "Thank you to Chancellor Merz and our friends in Germany for their swift assistance in caring for Americans affected by the Ebola outbreak." Mitch McCann, New York.
0: The U.K. relaxed some sanctions on Russian oil to try to guarantee supply and bring down costs as the British economy struggles with the impact of the war in Iran. FSN's Stuart Smith has more from London.
5: Crude oil drilled in Russia but refined into diesel and jet fuel in other countries can now be imported into Britain in a move the government says prioritizes the national interest and British families. The price of jet fuel has doubled since the Iran conflict began at the end of February, with knock-on costs. The chair of Parliament's Foreign Affairs Committee, Emily Thornberry, said the move let down the Ukrainian people. The UK is usually at the forefront of imposing economic sanctions against Russia. At the same time, the UK finance minister has asked supermarkets to cap food prices to try to limit inflation in what some retailers are bashing as a desperate move. Stuart Smith, London.
0: Those were some of the week's top stories from FSN's global bureaus. Ira Spitzer reporting. From Feature Story News in San Francisco, I'm Ira Spitzer.

7 hardest life lessons people have learned in their lives. 1. Not everybody likes you, but that doesn't mean everyone dislikes you. 2. Not all things will work out the way you planned. 3. No matter how much you love the person, if they aren't right for you, then you should leave. 4. Listen to the people who tell you what you don't want to hear. 5. Don't take people for granted. You never know when they could be gone. You never know how much they mean to you until they're gone. 6. That sometimes being courageous is going to bed and saying, "I will try again tomorrow." 7. Family isn't always family. Sometimes family is never family. Your family are the people you care for and who care for you. Your family could be your close friends or your pets, anyone.

0: From Feature Story News in San Francisco, I'm Ira Spitzer with a look back at some of the week's top stories. U.S. President Donald Trump said he called off a military attack on Iran scheduled for Tuesday after the leaders of three Middle Eastern powers asked him to hold off. The social media post said he was ready to resume the war if a deal was not reached. FSN's Kate Fisher reports from Washington.
1: There'd been no clear indication prior to Mr. Trump's post that the U.S. was preparing to strike Iran and end the fragile ceasefire. On his Truth Social platform, the president said he had informed U.S. military leaders that the attack was off in light of the requests from the Qatari emir, Saudi crown prince, and the UAE president. He stated that serious negotiations are now taking place and that these leaders told him the deal will be very acceptable to the USA, as well as countries in the Middle East and beyond. The president said, though Tuesday's attack was off, the military

0: heads of dozens of state companies and major corporations, as well as the chief of Russia's central bank. The Russian leader said the two countries' relations have reached an unprecedentedly high level. President Xi said Russia and China should focus on long-term strategy and promote a more just and reasonable global governance system. The two leaders are discussing international issues, including ongoing crises around Iran and Ukraine, as well as bilateral energy cooperation. They have extended the long-standing agreement on friendship and are expected to sign dozens more documents, further strengthening bilateral cooperation.
1: Two teenagers in San Diego killed three people at the city's Islamic Center. Officials said that hate speech was written on one of the weapons used in the attack. FSN's Nick Harper has more.
2: Police Chief Scott Wall has described the incident as every community's worst nightmare. Investigators are still trying to determine a motive, but so far it's being investigated as a hate crime. The two attackers, aged 17 and 18, opened fire at the mosque, killing three people, including a security guard who officials have described as heroic and pivotal in preventing more deaths. The attackers were later found dead from suspected self-inflicted gunshot wounds. The Islamic Center of San Diego is the largest mosque in the surrounding county.
1: From Bureaus Worldwide, this is FSN. The World Health Organization said the risk of Ebola spreading globally was still low hours after an American doctor was transferred from the Democratic Republic of the Congo to Germany after testing positive for the virus. FSN's Mitch McCann reports.
3: On Wednesday, the World Health Organization announced that the outbreak centered in the DRC was classified as high risk at the national and regional levels, but low elsewhere. Importantly, the UN agency said the current situation did not meet the threshold to be described as a pandemic. So far, 51 cases have been confirmed in the DRC, including American doctor Peter Stafford, who was exposed to the virus inside a hospital where he had worked since 2023. On social media, U.S. Secretary of State Marco Rubio wrote, "Thank you to Chancellor Merz and our friends in Germany for their swift assistance in caring for Americans affected by the Ebola outbreak." Mitch McCann, New York.
1: The U.K. relaxed some sanctions on Russian oil to try to guarantee supply and bring down costs as the British economy struggles with the impact of the war in Iran. FSN's Stuart Smith has more from London.
4: Crude oil drilled in Russia but refined into diesel and jet fuel in other countries can now be imported into Britain in a move the government says prioritizes the national interest and British families. The price of jet fuel has doubled since the Iran conflict began at the end of February, with knock-on costs. The chair of Parliament's Foreign Affairs Committee, Emily Thornberry, said the move let down the Ukrainian people. The UK is usually at the forefront of imposing economic sanctions against Russia. At the same time, the UK finance minister has asked supermarkets to cap food prices to try to limit inflation in what some retailers are bashing as a desperate move. Stuart Smith, London.
1: Those were some of the week's top stories from FSN's Global Bureaus. Ira Spitzer reporting. From Feature Story News in San Francisco, I'm
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Good morning. Good afternoon. Good evening. Or should I say good night? No matter where you are in the world right now, we're together. Definitely on Sky Radio Jamaica and Sky Radio Jamaica Extra. Hope all is well and you're looking forward to another challenging week. My name is Papa Ray, and I'm taking you through for the next couple of hours with some great music.

0: I'm just talking to David.
1: It's 11:30 p.m. David has a girlfriend. Why is he texting another man's woman in bed?
0: Oh my God, he's platonic. We've been friends since college.
1: Men don't have platonic female friends. They
2: motion detected.

0: 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I'm just talking to David.
1: It's 11:30 p.m. David has a girlfriend. Why is he texting another man's woman in bed?
0: Oh my God, he's platonic. We've been friends since college.
1: Men don't have platonic female friends they text at midnight. We have women we are waiting to sleep with.
0: Damn, you're disgusting. Not every guy is a predator like you. He's like a brother to me.
1: A brother? If you call him right now and say, come over, I'm lonely, would he come to talk or to smash?
0: I wouldn't do that. That's not the point. The point is you don't trust me.
1: I trust you. I don't trust the orbiters hovering around waiting for our relationship to fail.
0: So I can't have male friends? That's toxic and controlling. You're insecure.
1: Secure men don't tolerate disrespect. Keeping a backup option on your phone is disrespect.
0: Oh well, I'm not cutting him off. He's my support system.
1: Great. Let him support you, because I'm not competing for a position I already earned.
0: Where are you going? It's midnight. You're leaving over a text?
1: I'm leaving because you enjoy the attention of other men. A woman with many male friends is a woman with many backup plans. I'm not plan A. I'm the only plan.

Love is Nice, Nice, Nice. That, of course, is the title of that one. This is Sky Radio, Jamaica. Gotta say good morning to, of course,

0: doing? Hope all is well and the family is good.
1: Oh, yeah.
0: Keep it here. This is, of course, the number one, according to what some people are saying now in certain eras. And, of course, who are we? We are...
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2: This

Magic Moments, big tune. Willie Williams with Magic Moments. Pat Kelly. Here comes a time.

say hi to, of course, Deborah up there, of course, in Jamaica. Yes, Ocherias. Yes, Parrytown, to be precise, and all your family.

0: From Feature Story News in San Francisco, I'm Ira Spitzer with a look back at some of the week's top stories. U.S. President Donald Trump said he called off a military attack on Iran scheduled for Tuesday after the leaders of three Middle Eastern powers asked him to hold off. The social media post said he was ready to resume the war if a deal was not reached. FSN's Kate Fisher reports from Washington.
1: There'd been no clear indication prior to Mr. Trump's post that the U.S. was preparing to strike Iran and end the fragile ceasefire. On his Truth Social platform, the president said he had informed U.S. military leaders that the attack was off in light of the requests from the Qatari Emir, Saudi Crown Prince and the UAE president. He stated that serious negotiations are now taking place and that these leaders told him the deal will be very acceptable to the USA, as well as countries in the Middle East and beyond. The president said, though Tuesday's attack was off, the military should be prepared to go forward with a full, large-scale assault of Iran on a moment's notice in the event that an acceptable deal is not reached.
0: Russian President Vladimir Putin was on an official two-day visit to China to discuss international issues, global security, and energy cooperation with his Chinese counterpart Xi Jinping. The visit came on the heels of U.S. President Trump's high-profile summit in the Chinese capital a week earlier. FSN's Daria Bondarchuk has more from Moscow.
2: On his state visit to China, President Putin is accompanied by a high-level delegation including five deputy prime ministers, eight ministers, heads of dozens of states.

0: killed three people at the city's Islamic center. Officials said that hate speech was written on one of the weapons used in the attack. FSN's Nick Harper has more.
1: Police Chief Scott Wall has described the incident as every community's worst nightmare. Investigators are still trying to determine a motive, but so far it's being investigated as a hate crime. The two attackers, aged 17 and 18, opened fire at the mosque, killing three people, including a security guard who officials have described as heroic and pivotal in preventing more deaths. The attackers were later found dead from suspected self-inflicted gunshot wounds. The Islamic Center of San Diego is the largest mosque in the surrounding county.
0: From Bureaus Worldwide, this is FSN. The World Health Organization said the risk of Ebola spreading globally was still low hours after an American doctor was transferred from the Democratic Republic of the Congo to Germany after testing positive for the virus. FSN's Mitch McCann reports.
2: On Wednesday, the World Health Organization announced that the outbreak centered in the DRC was classified as high risk at the national and regional levels, but low elsewhere. Importantly, the UN agency said the current situation did not meet the threshold to be described as a pandemic. So far, 51 cases have been confirmed in the DRC, including American doctor Peter Stafford, who was exposed to the virus inside a hospital where he had worked since 2023. On social media, U.S. Secretary of State Marco Rubio wrote, "Thank you to Chancellor Merz and our friends in Germany for their swift assistance in caring for Americans affected by the Ebola outbreak." Mitch McCann, New York.
0: The U.K. relaxed some sanctions on Russian oil to try to guarantee supply and bring down costs as the British economy struggles with the impact of the war in Iran. FSN's Stuart Smith has more from London.
3: Crude oil drilled in Russia but refined into diesel and jet fuel in other countries can now be imported into Britain in a move the government says prioritizes the national interest and British families. The price of jet fuel has doubled since the Iran conflict began at the end of February, with knock-on costs. The chair of Parliament's Foreign Affairs Committee, Emily Thornberry, said the move let down the Ukrainian people. The UK is usually at the forefront of imposing economic sanctions against Russia. At the same time, the UK finance minister has asked supermarkets to cap food prices to try to limit inflation in what some retailers are bashing as a desperate move. Stuart Smith, London.
0: Those were some of the week's top stories from FSN's Global Bureaus. Ira Spitzer reporting. From Feature Story News in San Francisco, I'm Ira Spitzer with a look back at some of the week's top stories.
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day. People, how you doing? You good out there? What about you over there? You good? All right. You over there to the right, can you open up your window, turn your music up just a little bit more so the second house on your right can hear everything that's going on, because this is the community radio station with the Different Sky Radio JA. We are in combination with Love You Like Cooked Food Entertainment. My name is DJ Wax. I am going to be your host for the next couple of hours, and I think I have a guest DJ dropping in today to check up on me, to make sure that I'm playing the correct songs and that I'm dotting my I's and crossing the T's. So we kicked off the show with Derek Morgan, Give Thanks. He did a little sample in there. You know the song. It's a nice song. It's a nice uplifting song. Let the Power Fall rhythm, we call that one. And it's Give Thanks. Because, you know, we've got to bless up the show before we kick off the 2 hours. And then we had another mix on that on the flip side. You, Roy Jr., Aunt Ketra. Ketra. Hey, I've got another big song for you. Have a listen.

Well, before we welcome Lady Hot Lips to the Love You Like Cookfood Entertainment Show. Of course, you are part of the first. We just heard 3 hours of you, you know, and you're back again. Before we do all of that, what I want to do is I want to big up one of our sponsors, Grace Food Products. As we know, there is a Jamaican company, it's a limited Jamaican company, and we love their products. I specifically like their seasoning because this is the Love You Like Cook Food Entertainment Show. We like food, we love food, and I always make sure I season my food with the Grace product.

people, do you know what's impossible? It's impossible that you could miss the Love You Like Cook Food Entertainment show. It's totally impossible, because if you do that, you know the earth has probably ended. 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Impossible by Dennis Brown, absolutely amazing song. We sometimes forget how much music Dennis Brown has actually put into the world. He's done us great things. Have a listen to this next trip.

You are listening to Lovey Like Cooked Food Entertainment in association with Sky Radio Jamaica. This is not my show, everyone. This is DJ Wax's show. I've just popped in because of boredom and disturb him a little bit. So I'm going to recap for him. It's all right. He can play the music. I'll do the talking. How about that? We had Derek Lara with Come On Over. And then we had Brown Sugar with Hello Stranger on the original Lovers Rock label, Close to My Heart. Then we had Wasted Days and Wasted Nights by John Holt. Do you guys know that was originally done by Freddie Fender? And it was actually a... What do we call it? Country and Western. Yeah, country and Western song originally. That was both in 1976 recorded. What are we going to play next, Mr. Wax? A Johnny Nash, possibly.

0: consistent reggae DJs on the airways right now. Her name is Lady Hot Lips. So I'm having to dig deep in my box and find music that I know is up to her standard. I've also got to keep my own standard as well, because I am the rhythm to rhythm king. Can we get a little recap of what was played?
1: Thanks for the compliment, DJ Wax. What did we play? Tears on My Pillow, Sir. I'm going to call him Sir Johnny Nash. Oh, yeah. Born in 1940, passed away 2020. No household was the same in our era without a Johnny Nash being played. Then we had Waiting in the Pot by the Chantels. Yeah, they're a massive group from the 70s. And then Praise Without Raise by the one Dennis Brown. What are we playing next, sir?
0: Well, I've had to shuffle through the records and shuffle through the MP3s to find something of standard, you know, because we've got the highest of the highest standard in the studio today. Listen to this.

Claire McLean are back together again. People, I like to play music that we haven't heard in a long time, because if someone's taking their time out to make music and put an instrumental together and then put words and lyrics to that song, it is worthy. Okay, people. Okay, so Claire McLean back together again. Before that, we had Johnny Clark, Everyday Wondering, and then Justin Hines, Jezebel. I particularly like that song, you know, the Jezebel song. It's a nice tune. And you're locked onto the big one on the airwaves spanning across the world. This is Sky Radio JA, the community radio station, and I am your host today, DJ Wax, and this is the Love You Like Cook Food Entertainment show. And we do have a guest in the studio today. Just, you know, eyes are over my shoulders looking at what I'm gonna play next, you know, nodding her head to say yeah, that one, all right, that can play. Lady Hot Lips, big up yourself. Anyway, you're there. No. On my time, nobody trouble the mic. Listen to this, people.

Band The Uniques, My Conversation, 1973, that came out. Before that, we had Cornel Campbell in the studio. One label, My Conversation, which is a same song, really and truly. I was just talking to my the person that always gives me the dates and times and when things happened. You know, Lady Hot Lips is like a library. And she was saying that there is a relationship between the two songs, and they, one wrote this and then one, you know, I don't bother myself with too much of that because I just like playing music. But our historian, Lady Hot Lips, she's the one with the knowledge.

0: Okay. We had Try Me by Roman Stewart. And then we had Dr. Love. My name is Dr. Love by the one and only John Holt. That was written and produced by himself. Remember, John Holt used to be in the Paragons, if you didn't know. And then we had at the top there, Mind Your Mouth. I was just thinking, does it say that? Yeah, Mind Your Mouth by Barrington Levy. He's still going very much strong. What we play next, sir? We're playing Bushman.
1: Yeah, we're going to play a Bushman, and I'm going to play you three tracks, and the energy's going to be high because I want to take us into the next hour quite energized. Yeah, but I'm going to play you three tracks, and I'm going to meet you on the other side.

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4: Welcome back from the other side. You are locked on to Sky Radio JA alongside Love You Like Cook Food Entertainment. Let me give you a quick rundown of what we played just before the ad breaks. Bushman, Our Love. Then we had Glenn Washington, Please Me, from on the Joyride rhythm from 1996. That seems like such a long time ago. And then we had Dangerous by Conroy Smith, also on the same rhythm, which is, I think he did that before in the 80s and remixed it on this rhythm. Can I say, I want to welcome everybody back from last week, because we've got lots of support that we keep on getting, and I've just got to give a few little shout outs to Dolores in Kent alongside Mr. T. Big up yourself wherever you're there. I want to big up my cousins from Brixton, they're always logging in. I want to big up Lady Hot Lips for all the support that she gives me, and research, because she loves the research. And I'm going to play a rhythm that I thought I lost, but I actually found it a couple of months

go. It's one of my favorite rhythms. It's the Everyday Rhythm. I want to play the first track on there. In fact, I'm going to play a few tracks. I'm going to go into my Rhythm to Rhythm. Yeah, that's right. Rhythm to Rhythm. And then we're going to do a few more big ups, and we're going to big up our sponsors.

0: is the People's Station.
1: It definitely is the People Station. Let me give you a quick rundown of the little rhythm that I just played. It's called the Everyday Rhythm. We kicked it off with Barrington Levy, She's Mine, and then we went straight into Sanchez, Let Me Love You Down, and then Hopton James, R.I.P., Twisting the Night Away, Mikey Melody, Hello Lady, and then the last one we played was Pliers, Her Love Is Burning.
2: Just letting you know, we are sponsored by Grace Foods. They actually formed the company of distribution of foods and stuff in Jamaica in 1922, and they're the first company. They're still going, obviously. We all know the Grace brand. They're the first company, you know, to offer their workers shares. Oh, you know, that's why we support them. Hopton James, that was played earlier with Twisting the Night Away, was originally done by the lovely Sam Cooke in 1960. Right, so let's, without further ado, what are we playing next?
1: Well, what a way to take off. Make sure start do history, pan and tell you when the tune make and who make it first. Boy, have a listen to this, people.

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Before that, we had Barry Simon, Queen and Lady. People, this half, I'm going for it. I'm going for it. The energy is going to be high. You will enjoy this immensely.

0: says he does not want to wait too long for love. 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We want it straight away. That's on the Cheetah rhythm. Before that, we had Maxi Priest, Cheetah. I'm just going to pick the energy up just a little bit more. Lady Hot Lips, something you want to say? No? No? Lady Hot Lips is having a beverage. Oh,
1: I'm just too tired. I'm exhausted from dancing around the studio to this high-raised, beautiful songs he's playing. What a great collection. It's a really good show today. What do you think, guys? Just want to do a quick shout-out to Dolores and Ivan, to Denise, to Shirley, and to all the listeners.
2: Geek is worth it.

We're not ready for that yet. Not yet. Not yet. People, let me tell you about the Shantytown Rhythm. It was remade in 2003. We obviously know who the original is. We kicked it off with Tipper Irie, the UK. Then we had Tanya Stevens, Power of a Girl. Then we had John Mason's Too Much You Dying. Then we had Sizzla, Can't Keep Us Down. Then we had Elijah Prophet, Put People First. And then we had Turbulence, Ethiopia Awakes. And then the last track on that rhythm was Luciano, Love and Devotion. And I'm going to keep my promise up. I'm going to keep the energy high, very, very, very high. And then I'm going to dip you down nice and slow. We've got a guest in the studio today, Lady Hot Lips. She finished her show. She did 3 hours of her show. Good show. Right? So I'm having to show off a little bit and flex my musical muscles because we know how her show goes. Excellent show. People, you're locked on to the Love You Like Cook Food Entertainment show. And we are alongside Sky Radio JA, and we are doing things the right way, the community way.

people. That's what we call rhythm to rhythm. Let me give you a breakdown of what we just did right here on Sky Radio JA. Take It Easy rhythm, Josie Well, Ready for Josie. Then we had Christopher Martin playing Games with My Heart. And then we had Andre, You Look Good. Then we had Red Fox, Right Pun Time, Shaggy, Work So Hard, which I will say right now in this time, we're off to work hard and we're not seeing what we're working for. Then we had Screech Dan, Raise Your Glass If You're a Working Person, another well-timed song. And then we had Hopton Lewis, Take It Easy on the original Scar version of that rhythm. People, I'm going to give you a deep breath, give you a quick chance to go to the toilet and then come back, because I'm going to play you a slightly slower paced song, but just as energetic and just as nice.

0: what a tune, what a tune. And what did we just play? Or rather, what did DJ Wax just play? I am the special guest today. I'm Lady Hot Lips. We have Breaking Up by Sanchez D and Ribbon in the Sky by Dennis Brown, originally done by Stevie Wonder. And then at the top there was Mikey Spice, Hold On. I'm going to pass you over to DJ Wax now to say what song's being played next.
1: Okay, before I play the next track, I just want to say big up our sponsors, Grace Company Limited. What a weird am I going with things from 1922. Wow. It sounds like almost 100 years. We're not shy. Almost 100 years, isn't it? Almost. Okay. Listen up.

whenever you hear Beris Hammond's voice, it's never bad news, is it really? He's just got that voice. People, let me give you a quick rundown of what we've been doing. Luciano, Bandits. Then we had Peter Huntingdale, Believe in Love. And then we had Beris Hammond, Bad News, which is just weird, really, isn't it? Just think about it. I'm going to give you a version, Excursion.

Barry Salmon, I Want to See You Tomorrow. Before that, we had Sanchez Forever, and then Johnny Osborne, Write Myself a Letter. I still got some big, big rhythms to play you, and I will. Right after, I big up our sponsor, Grace. Remember, they've been around since 1922. They're older than my mixes when I first went onto SoundCloud. Can you imagine that?

0: From Feature Story News in San Francisco, I'm Ira Spitzer with a look back at some of the week's top stories. U.S. President Donald Trump said he called off a military attack on Iran scheduled for Tuesday after the leaders of three Middle Eastern powers asked him to hold off. The social media post said he was ready to resume the war if a deal was not reached. FSN's Kate Fisher reports from Washington.
1: There'd been no clear indication prior to Mr. Trump's post that the U.S. was preparing to strike Iran and end the fragile ceasefire. On his Truth Social platform, the president said he had informed U.S. military leaders that the attack was off in light of the requests from the Qatari Emir, Saudi Crown Prince, and the UAE president. He stated that serious negotiations are now taking place and that these leaders told him the deal will be very acceptable to the USA, as well as countries in the Middle East and beyond. The president said, though Tuesday's attack was off, the military should be prepared to go forward with a full, large-scale assault of Iran on a moment's notice in the event that an acceptable deal is not reached.
0: Russian President Vladimir Putin was on an official two-day visit to China to discuss international issues, global security, and energy cooperation with his Chinese counterpart Xi Jinping. The visit came on the heels of U.S. President Trump's high-profile summit in the Chinese capital a week earlier. FSN's Daria Bondarchuk has more from Moscow.
2: On his state visit to China, President Putin is accompanied by a high-level delegation including five deputy prime ministers, eight ministers, heads of dozens of state companies and major corporations, as well as the chief of Russia's central bank. The Russian leader said the two countries' relations have reached an unprecedentedly high level. President Xi said Russia and China should focus on long-term strategy and promote a more just and reasonable global governance system. The two leaders are discussing international issues, including ongoing crises around Iran and Ukraine, as well as bilateral energy cooperation. They have extended the long-standing agreement on friendship and are expected to sign dozens more documents, further strengthening bilateral cooperation.
0: Two teenagers in San Diego killed three people at the city's Islamic Center. Officials said that hate speech was written on one of the weapons used in the attack. FSN's Nick Harper has more.
3: Police Chief Scott Wall has described the incident as every community's worst nightmare. Investigators are still trying to determine a motive, but so far it's being investigated as a hate crime. The two attackers, aged 17 and 18, opened fire at the mosque, killing three people, including a security guard who officials have described as heroic and pivotal in preventing more deaths. The attackers were later found

0: levels, but low elsewhere. Importantly, the UN agency said the current situation did not meet the threshold to be described as a pandemic. So far, 51 cases have been confirmed in the DRC, including American doctor Peter Stafford, who was exposed to the virus inside a hospital where he'd worked since 2023. On social media, US Secretary of State Marco Rubio wrote, "Thank you to Chancellor Merz and our friends in Germany for their swift assistance in caring for Americans affected by the Ebola outbreak." Mitch McCann, New York.
1: The UK relaxed some sanctions on Russian oil to try to guarantee supply and bring down costs as the British economy struggles with the impact of the war in Iran. FSN's Stuart Smith has more from London.
2: Crude oil drilled in Russia but refined into diesel and jet fuel in other countries can now be imported into Britain in a move the government says prioritises the national interest and British families. The price of jet fuel has doubled since the Iran conflict began at the end of February, with knock-on costs. The chair of Parliament's Foreign Affairs Committee, Emily Thornberry, said the move let down the Ukrainian people. The UK is usually at the forefront of imposing economic sanctions against Russia. At the same time, the UK finance minister has asked supermarkets to cap food prices to try to limit inflation in what some retailers are bashing as a desperate move. Stuart Smith, London.
1: Those were some of the week's top stories from FSN's Global Bureaus. Ira Spitzer reporting. From Feature Story News in San Francisco, I'm Sky Ira Spitzer Radio. With a look back at some
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0: I'm just talking to David.
1: It's 11:30 p.m. David has a girlfriend. Why is he texting another man's woman in bed?
0: Oh my God, he's platonic. We've been friends since college.
1: Men don't have platonic female friends. They
2: motion detected.

0: Why are you slamming things? I'm just talking to David.
1: It's 11:30 p.m. David has a girlfriend. Why is he texting another man's woman in bed?
0: Oh my God, he's platonic. We've been friends since college.
1: Men don't have platonic female friends they text at midnight. We have women we are waiting to sleep with.
0: Damn, you're disgusting. Not every guy is a predator like you. He's like a brother to me.
1: A brother? If you call him right now and say, come over, I'm lonely, would he come to talk or to smash?
0: I wouldn't do that. That's not the point. The point is you don't trust me.
1: I trust you. I don't trust the orbiters hovering around waiting for our relationship to fail.
0: So I can't have male friends? That's toxic and controlling. You're insecure.
1: Secure men don't tolerate disrespect. Keeping a backup option on your phone is disrespect.
0: Oh well, I'm not cutting him off. He's my support system.
1: Great. Let him support you, because I'm not competing for a position I already earned.
0: Where are you going? It's midnight. You're leaving over a text?
1: I'm leaving because you enjoy the attention of other men. A woman with many male friends is a woman with many backup plans. I'm not plan A. I'm the only plan.

Love is Nice, Nice, Nice. That, of course, is the title of that one. This is Sky Radio, Jamaica. Gotta say good morning to, of course,

0: the number one, according to what some people are saying now in certain eras. And of course, who are we? We are...
1: Hey! This is Dotcom speaking.

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1: This is Barack Obama. 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
2: This

Magic Moments, big tune. Willie Williams with Magic Moments. Pat Kelly. Here comes a time.

say hi to, of course, Deborah up there, of course, in Jamaica. Yes, Ocherias. Yes, Parrytown, to be precise, and all your family. Gotta say hi to Glennis as well. Big up yourself. Up in Shoreditch. Welcome aboard.

0: From Feature Story News in San Francisco, I'm Ira Spitzer with a look back at some of the week's top stories. U.S. President Donald Trump said he called off a military attack on Iran scheduled for Tuesday after the leaders of three Middle Eastern powers asked him to hold off. The social media post said he was ready to resume the war if a deal was not reached. FSN's Kate Fisher reports from Washington.
1: There'd been no clear indication prior to Mr. Trump's post that the U.S. was preparing to strike Iran and end the fragile ceasefire. On his Truth Social platform, the president said he had informed U.S. military leaders that the attack was off in light of the requests from the Qatari emir, Saudi crown prince, and the UAE president. He stated that serious negotiations are now taking place and that these leaders told him the deal will be very acceptable to the USA, as well as countries in the Middle East and beyond. The president said, though Tuesday's attack was off, the military should be prepared to go forward with a full, large-scale assault of Iran on a moment's notice in the event that an acceptable deal is not reached.
0: Russian President Vladimir Putin was on an official two-day visit to China to discuss international issues, global security, and energy cooperation with his Chinese counterpart Xi Jinping. The visit came on the heels of U.S. President Trump's high-profile summit in the Chinese capital a week earlier. FSN's Daria Bondarchuk has more from Moscow.
2: On his state visit to China, President Putin is accompanied by a high-level delegation including five deputy prime ministers, eight ministers, heads of dozens of state companies and major corporations, as well as the chief of Russia's central bank. The Russian leader said the two countries' relations have reached an unprecedentedly high level. President Xi said Russia and China should focus on long-term strategy and promote a more just and reasonable global governance system. The two leaders are discussing international issues, including ongoing crises around Iran and Ukraine, as well as bilateral energy cooperation. They have extended the long-standing agreement on friendship and are expected to sign dozens more documents, further strengthening bilateral cooperation.
0: Two teenagers in San Diego killed three people at the city's Islamic Center. Officials said that hate speech was written on one of the weapons used in the attack. FSN's Nick Harper has more.
3: Police Chief Scott Wall has described the incident as every community's worst nightmare. Investigators are still trying to determine a motive, but so far it's being investigated as a hate crime. The two attackers, aged 17 and 18, opened fire at the mosque, killing three people, including a security guard who officials have described as heroic and pivotal in preventing more deaths. The attackers were later found dead from suspected self-inflicted gunshot wounds. The Islamic Center of San Diego is the largest mosque in the surrounding county.
0: From Bureaus Worldwide, this is FSN. The World Health Organization said the risk of Ebola spreading globally was still low hours after an American doctor was transferred from the Democratic Republic of the Congo to Germany after testing positive for the virus. FSN's Mitch McCann reports.
4: On Wednesday, the World Health Organization announced that the outbreak centered in the DRC was classified as high risk at the national and regional levels, but low elsewhere. Importantly, the UN agency said the current situation did not meet the threshold to be described as a pandemic. So far, 51 cases have been confirmed in the DRC, including American doctor Peter Stafford, who was exposed to the virus inside a hospital where he'd worked since 2023. On social media, U.S. Secretary of State Marco Rubio wrote, "Thank you to Chancellor Merz and our friends in Germany for their swift assistance in caring for Americans affected by the Ebola outbreak." Mitch McCann, New York.
0: The U.K. relaxed some sanctions on Russian oil to try to guarantee supply and bring down costs as the British economy struggles with the impact of the war in Iran. FSN's Stuart Smith has more from London.
5: Crude oil drilled in Russia but refined into diesel and jet fuel in other countries can now be imported into Britain in a move the government says prioritizes the national interest and British families. The price of jet fuel has doubled since the Iran conflict began at the end of February, with knock-on costs. The chair of Parliament's Foreign Affairs Committee, Emily Thornberry, said the move let down the Ukrainian people. The UK is usually at the forefront of imposing economic sanctions against Russia. At the same time, the UK finance minister has asked supermarkets to cap food prices to try to limit inflation in what some retailers are bashing as a desperate move. Stuart Smith, London.
0: Those were some of the week's top stories from FSN's Global Bureaus. Ira Spitzer reporting. From Feature Story News in San Francisco, I'm Ira Spitzer with a look back at some of the week's top stories.

0: From Feature Story News in San Francisco, I'm Ira Spitzer with a look back at some of the week's top stories. U.S. President Donald Trump said he called off a military attack on Iran scheduled for Tuesday after the leaders of three Middle Eastern powers asked him to hold off. The social media post said he was ready to resume the war if a deal was not reached. FSN's Kate Fisher reports from Washington.
1: There'd been no clear indication prior to Mr. Trump's post that the U.S. was preparing to strike Iran and end the fragile ceasefire. On his Truth Social platform, the president said he had informed U.S. military leaders that the attack was off in light of the requests from the Qatari Emir, Saudi Crown Prince, and the UAE president. He stated that serious negotiations are now taking place and that these leaders told him the deal will be very acceptable to the USA, as well as countries in the Middle East and beyond. The president said, though Tuesday's attack was off, the military should be prepared to go forward with a full, large-scale assault of Iran on a moment's notice in the event that an acceptable deal is not reached.
0: Russian President Vladimir Putin was on an official two-day visit to China to discuss international issues, global security, and energy cooperation with his Chinese counterpart Xi Jinping. The visit came on the heels of U.S. President Trump's high-profile summit in the Chinese capital a week earlier. FSN's Daria Bondarchuk has more from Moscow.
2: On his state visit to China, President Putin is accompanied by a high-level delegation including five deputy prime ministers, eight ministers, heads of dozens of state companies and major corporations, as well as the chief of Russia's central bank. The Russian leader said the two countries' relations have reached an unprecedentedly high level. President Xi said Russia and China should focus on long-term strategy and promote a more just and reasonable global governance system. The two leaders are discussing international issues, including ongoing crises around Iran and Ukraine, as well as bilateral energy cooperation. They have extended the long-standing agreement on friendship and are expected to sign dozens more documents, further strengthening bilateral cooperation.
0: Two teenagers in San Diego killed three people at the city's Islamic Center. Officials said that hate speech was written on one of the weapons used in the attack. FSN's Nick Harper has more.
3: Police Chief Scott Wall has described the incident as every community's worst nightmare. Investigators are still trying to determine a motive, but so far it's being investigated as a hate crime. The two attackers, aged 17 and 18, opened fire at the mosque, killing three people, including a security guard who officials have described as heroic and pivotal in preventing more deaths. The attackers were later found dead from suspected self-inflicted gunshot wounds. The Islamic Center of San Diego is the largest mosque in the surrounding county.
0: From Bureaus Worldwide, this is FSN. The World Health Organization said the risk of Ebola spreading globally was still low hours after an American doctor was transferred from the Democratic Republic of the Congo to Germany after testing positive for the virus. FSN's Mitch McCann reports.
4: On Wednesday, the World Health Organization announced that the outbreak centered in the DRC was classified as high risk at the national and regional levels, but low elsewhere. Importantly, the UN agency said the current situation did not meet the threshold to be described as a pandemic. So far, 51 cases have been confirmed in the DRC, including American doctor Peter Stafford, who was exposed to the virus inside a hospital where he had worked since 2023. On social media, U.S. Secretary of State Marco Rubio wrote, "Thank you to Chancellor Merz and our friends in Germany for their swift assistance in caring for Americans affected by the Ebola outbreak." Mitch McCann, New York.
0: The U.K. relaxed some sanctions on Russian oil to try to guarantee supply and bring down costs as the British economy struggles with the impact of the war in Iran. FSN's Stuart Smith has more from London.
5: Crude oil drilled in Russia but refined into diesel and jet fuel in other countries can now be imported into Britain in a move the government says prioritizes the national interest and British families. The price of jet fuel has doubled since the Iran conflict began at the end of February, with knock-on costs. The chair of Parliament's Foreign Affairs Committee, Emily Thornberry, said the move let down the Ukrainian people. The UK is usually at the forefront of imposing economic sanctions against Russia. At the same time, the UK finance minister has asked supermarkets to cap food prices to try to limit inflation in what some retailers are bashing as a desperate move. Stuart Smith, London.
0: Those were some of the week's top stories from FSN's Global Bureaus. Ira Spitzer reporting. From Feature Story News in San Francisco, I'm Ira

0: stars Paul Dawkins, Lorenzo Hall, and special guest appearance from Stars in Your Eyes winner, Amanda White. 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

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Semi-final 2, Wednesday 27th, it's Dancehall versus Desi, a Jam and Culture clash. Jamaica's Reggae Boys take on India's Man-Eating Blue Tigers. 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
2: I and I do. Don't deal with violence. I and I is peace, Rasta man. I don't steal, cheat. That's it. I man serve Selassie I continually. No matter what the weak heart say. And I know that I and I is like a tree that planted by the river of water. And not even the dog that piss against the wall of Babylon shall escape this judgment. For I and I know that. I and I know that all of the youth shall witness the day that Babylon shall fall.
3: Hold on, hold on. Let me see now. On a Tuesday night, you've got Holby City, EastEnders, Midsummer Murders, or the Caribbean Renaissance.
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3: The Caribbean Renaissance is long established as the number one Tuesday night out anywhere in London. You could rave or just chill and mingle to the sweetest revival, lovers rock and rear grooves. Played by top DJs on weekly rotation from 10 p.m. till late at Porky's, Sternold Avenue, Streatham, SW2 4PA. 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
2: From Feature Story News in San Francisco, I'm Ira Spitzer with a look back at some of the week's top stories. U.S. President Donald Trump said he called off a military attack on Iran scheduled for Tuesday after the leaders of three Middle Eastern powers asked him to hold off. The social media post said he was ready to resume the war if a deal was not reached. FSN's Kate Fisher reports from Washington.
3: There'd been no clear indication prior to Mr. Trump's post that the U.S. was preparing to strike Iran and end the fragile ceasefire. On his Truth Social platform, the president said he had informed U.S. military leaders that the attack was off in light of the requests from the Qatari Emir, Saudi Crown Prince and the UAE president. He stated that serious negotiations are now taking place and that these leaders told him the deal will be very acceptable to the USA, as well as countries in the Middle East and beyond. The president said, though Tuesday's attack was off, the military should be prepared to go forward with a full, large-scale assault of Iran on a moment's notice in the event that an acceptable deal is not reached.
2: Russian President Vladimir Putin was on an official two-day visit to China to discuss international issues, global security, and energy cooperation with his Chinese counterpart Xi Jinping. The visit came on the heels of U.S. President Trump's high-profile summit in the Chinese capital a week earlier. FSN's Daria Bondarchuk has more from Moscow.
4: On his state visit to China, President Putin is accompanied by a high-level delegation including five deputy prime ministers, eight ministers, heads of dozens of state companies and major corporations, as well as the chief of Russia's central bank. The Russian leader said the two countries' relations have reached an unprecedentedly high level. President Xi said Russia and China should focus on long-term strategy and promote a more just and reasonable global governance system. The two leaders are discussing international issues, including ongoing crises around Iran and Ukraine, as well as bilateral energy cooperation. They have extended the long-standing agreement on friendship and are expected to sign dozens more documents further strengthening bilateral cooperation.
2: Two teenagers in San Diego killed three people at the city's Islamic Center. Officials said that hate speech was written on one of the weapons used in the attack. FSN's Nick Harper has more.
5: Police Chief Scott Wall has described the incident as every community's worst nightmare. Investigators are still trying to determine a motive, but so far it's being investigated as a hate crime. The two attackers, aged 17 and 18, opened fire at the mosque, killing three people, including a security guard who officials have described as heroic and pivotal in preventing more deaths. The attackers were later found dead from suspected self-inflicted gunshot wounds. The Islamic Center of San Diego is the largest mosque in the surrounding county.
2: From Bureaus Worldwide, this is FSN. The World Health Organization said the risk of Ebola spreading globally was still low hours after an American doctor was transferred from the Democratic Republic of the Congo to Germany after testing positive for the virus. FSN's Mitch McCann reports.
6: On Wednesday, the World Health Organization announced that the outbreak centered in the DRC was classified as high risk at the national and regional levels, but low elsewhere. Importantly, the UN agency said the current situation did not meet the threshold to be described as a pandemic. So far, 51 cases have been confirmed in the DRC, including American doctor Peter Stafford, who was exposed to the virus inside a hospital where he'd worked since 2023. On social media, U.S. Secretary of State Marco Rubio wrote, "Thank you to Chancellor Merz and our friends in Germany for their swift assistance in caring for Americans affected by the Ebola outbreak." Mitch McCann, New York.
2: The U.K. relaxed some sanctions on Russian oil to try to guarantee supply and bring down costs as the British economy struggles with the impact of the war in Iran. FSN's Stuart Smith has more from London.
7: Crude oil drilled in Russia but refined into diesel and jet fuel in other countries can now be imported into Britain in a move the government says prioritizes the national interest and British families. The price of jet fuel has doubled since the Iran conflict began at the end of February, with knock-on costs. The chair of Parliament's Foreign Affairs Committee, Emily Thornberry, said the move let down the Ukrainian people. The UK is usually at the forefront of imposing economic sanctions against Russia. At the same time, the The UK finance minister has asked supermarkets to cap food prices to try to limit inflation in what some retailers are bashing as a desperate move. Stuart Smith, London.
2: Those were some of the week's top stories from FSN's Global Bureaus. Ira Spitzer reporting. From Feature Story News in San Francisco, I'm Ira Spitzer with a look back at some of the week's top stories.

If an officer asks you to step out of your car, do not move until you do this one thing first. Before you open that door, clearly ask, am I being detained or am I free to leave? Because this forces the officer to legally justify the stop and creates a record of whether this is a consensual encounter or a detention. So if they say you're being detained, ask, what is the reason for my detention? And once you step out, immediately lock your car doors behind you and do not consent to any searches by clearly stating, I do not consent to any searches of my vehicle or my person. This protects you from any confrontation and illegal search.

My name is George Floyd, and this is the story of me. I came into this world on October 14th, 1973. I grew up in Houston, Texas, surrounded by my loved ones, and had dreams of making a positive impact on my community. As a young man, I faced personal struggles but remained resilient. I worked hard to support myself and my family, striving to provide a better future for my children. I had a passion for basketball and was known for my friendly and charismatic personality. Tragically, on May 25th,

2020, my life was cut short in a heartbreaking incident that shocked the world. It began when police officers in Minneapolis, Minnesota, responded to a call regarding a counterfeit note. During my arrest, one officer, Derek Chauvin, knelt on my neck for approximately 9 minutes, despite my plea for help and my inability to breathe. The incident was captured on video, luckily, which later circulated widely, revealing the brutality of my encounter. Police officer Chauvin was sentenced to 22 years in prison for what he did to me. My death served as a catalyst for a global movement against police brutality and systemic racism, demanding justice and reforms within law enforcement institutions. My memory continues to inspire countless individuals to fight against systemic racism and advocate for justice and equality. My name is now synonymous with the pursuit of meaningful change, as people come together to ensure that no one else goes through what I went through. Follow for more videos just like this.

prayer to hinder the enemy from approaching you. Heavenly Father, I come before you in the name of Jesus, recognizing that you are my protector and deliverer. I acknowledge that I have enemies who seek to harm me, but I know that you are greater than any adversary I may face. I ask for your divine intervention and protection from those who seek to do me harm. Lord, I pray that you would surround me with your hedge of protection, like you did for Job, keeping me safe from the attacks of the enemy. Guard my mind, my heart, and my physical well-being from any evil intent that may be directed towards me. I declare that no weapon formed against me shall prosper, and every tongue that rises against me in judgment shall be condemned. Father, I ask that you would hinder the plans and schemes of my enemies, disrupt their strategies and confound their purposes. Let confusion come upon them, causing them to turn away from me and to be unable to approach or harm me. By the authority I have in Jesus Christ, I rebuke every spirit of darkness and every demonic force that seeks to come against me. I declare that they have no power or authority over me because I am covered by the blood of Jesus. Lord, I also pray for those who may harbor ill intentions towards me. Soften their hearts, open their eyes to the truth, and lead them to repentance. May your love and forgiveness transform their hearts and turn them away from their wicked ways. Help me, Lord, to walk in wisdom and discernment. Guide my steps and lead me on paths of righteousness. Grant me discernment to recognize any potential danger or harmful influence that may come my way. Give me the strength to stand firm in my faith and resist the attacks of the enemy. I thank you, Lord, for your faithfulness and protection. I trust in your unfailing love and know that you are always with me. In Jesus' name I pray. Amen.

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You awaken every dragon, every wolf, every monster that sleeps inside you, and you remind them what hell looks like when it wears the skin of a gentle human.

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There are those of us who like to venture to the unexplored, to see the beauty in the strange and unknown. 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Your wings already exist. All you have to do is fly.

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3: Hey! 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

0: From Feature Story News in San Francisco, I'm Ira Spitzer with a look back at some of the week's top stories. U.S. President Donald Trump said he called off a military attack on Iran scheduled for Tuesday after the leaders of three Middle Eastern powers asked him to hold off. The social media post said he was ready to resume the war if a deal was not reached. FSN's Kate Fisher reports from Washington.
1: There'd been no clear indication prior to Mr. Trump's post that the U.S. was preparing to strike Iran and end the fragile ceasefire. On his Truth Social platform, the president said he had informed U.S. military leaders that the attack was off in light of the requests from the Qatari Emir, Saudi Crown Prince, and the UAE president. He stated that serious negotiations are now taking place and that these leaders told him the deal will be very acceptable to the USA, as well as countries in the Middle East and beyond. The president said, though Tuesday's attack was off, the military should be prepared to go forward with a full, large-scale assault of Iran on a moment's notice in the event that an acceptable deal is not reached.
0: Russian President Vladimir Putin was on an official two-day visit to China to discuss international issues, global security, and energy cooperation with his Chinese counterpart Xi Jinping. The visit came on the heels of U.S. President Trump's high-profile summit in the Chinese capital a week earlier. FSN's Daria Bondarchuk has more from Moscow.
2: On his state visit to China, President Putin is accompanied by a high-level delegation including five deputy prime ministers, eight ministers, heads of dozens of state companies and major corporations, as well as the chief of Russia's central bank. The Russian leader said the two countries' relations have reached an unprecedentedly high level. President Xi said Russia and China should focus on long-term strategy and promote a more just and reasonable global governance system. The two leaders are discussing international issues, including ongoing crises around Iran and Ukraine, as well as bilateral energy cooperation. They have extended the long-standing agreement on friendship and are expected to sign dozens more documents, further strengthening bilateral cooperation.
0: Two teenagers in San Diego killed three people at the city's Islamic Center. Officials said that hate speech was written on one of the weapons used in the attack. FSN's Nick Harper has more.
3: Police Chief Scott Wall has described the incident as every community's worst nightmare. Investigators are still trying to determine a motive, but so far it's being investigated as a hate crime. The two attackers, aged 17 and 18, opened fire at the mosque, killing three people, including a security guard who officials have described as heroic and pivotal in preventing more deaths. The attackers were later found dead from suspected self-inflicted gunshot wounds. The Islamic Center of San Diego is the largest mosque in the surrounding county.
0: From Bureaus Worldwide, this is FSN. The World Health Organization said the risk of Ebola spreading globally was still low hours after an American doctor was transferred from the Democratic Republic of the Congo to Germany after testing positive for the virus. FSN's Mitch McCann reports.
4: On Wednesday, the World Health Organization announced that the outbreak centered in the DRC was classified as high risk at the national and regional levels, but low elsewhere. Importantly, the UN agency said the current situation did not meet the threshold to be described as a pandemic. So far, 51 cases have been confirmed in the DRC, including American doctor Peter Stafford, who was exposed to the virus inside a hospital where he had worked since 2023. On social media, U.S. Secretary of State Marco Rubio wrote, "Thank you to Chancellor Merz and our friends in Germany for their swift assistance in caring for Americans affected by the Ebola outbreak." Mitch McCann, New York.
0: The U.K. relaxed some sanctions on Russian oil to try to guarantee supply and bring down costs as the British economy struggles with the impact of the war in Iran. FSN's Stuart Smith has more from London.
5: Crude oil drilled in Russia but refined into diesel and jet fuel in other countries can now be imported into Britain in a move the government says prioritizes the national interest and British families. The price of jet fuel has doubled since the Iran conflict began at the end of February, with knock-on costs. The chair of Parliament's Foreign Affairs Committee, Emily Thornberry, said the move let down the Ukrainian people. The UK is usually at the forefront of imposing economic sanctions against Russia. At the same time, the UK finance minister has asked supermarkets to cap food prices to try to limit inflation in what some retailers are bashing as a desperate move. Stuart Smith, London.
0: Those were some of the week's top stories from FSN's Global Bureaus. Ira Spitzer reporting. From Feature Story News in San Francisco, I'm Ira Spitzer with a look back at some of the week's top stories.

God, I give you another day and place my whole being in your hands. Protect me from danger and from everything that is not good for me. Thank you, Lord, for always blessing me and for making me overcome every day. Thank you for the deliverances I can't see and for the times you opened doors so that I could get to the place of your purpose. Thank you for being my shelter when the storms of life try to take away my peace, and even many times when I don't have an answer, I continue to trust you. Because that was my choice, to trust in everything you do. Because you are my hope, the Lord who gives me peace and the strength I need to carry on. Thank you for being with me every day of my life. Thank you for being my protector and my listener. I thank you in Jesus' name. Amen.

The country asked a little black girl to carry the weight of a nation, and she said yes. Her name was Ruby Bridges. At just 6 years old, she walked through a mob of white adults, screaming, spitting, threatening, to become the first black child to integrate William France Elementary. They told her she didn't belong, but Ruby walked in anyway, escorted by US Marshals and guarded by purpose. Parents pulled their kids. Teachers refused to teach. Only one woman stayed. And so, Ruby sat alone, learning in a classroom made for many while a nation watched. Outside, one woman threatened to poison her. Another held a black baby doll in a coffin. But Ruby never missed a day. Her father lost his job. Her family suffered. But she stood tall, becoming a living symbol of resistance, not through protest signs, but through pencils and books. Ruby once said, "I want kids to look at my statue and say, I can do something great too."

0: 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Corodus, professional digital photo and filming services for all occasions.
1: Knife crime is not new, yeah? I grew up in the 80s and there was knife crime back then between blacks and whites, and now it's definitely between young black men in small, tiny communities, and it's affecting everyone. We all look stupid. You look even more stupid. If you've got a knife or you know someone that's got a knife, tell them to stab themselves. Right now, trust me, because you're just going to stab your future if you go and stab someone else. You become a murderer, you go to prison. For what? For some beef that lives within your community. You need to see past that. We have to say something about it as well. Entertainers that are out there, there's young people that look up to us, man. We need to just vocalize this, send a message out saying, put the knives down, it's done. All right, it's done. We don't need to be killing ourselves. We have so much more we can offer. And you're going to kill your future, you're going to kill someone else's future. And it's done. Let's try and put out something and say that we care for our communities. Stop the knife crime, please.
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9: Here comes trouble.

No one will remember you when you are poor or broke, but everyone will remember you when you become successful. Learn to take full responsibility for everything you do and do not put the blame on others. No one knows tomorrow, so always pray and hope for the best. You got to dream big, but remember, a dream doesn't become reality through magic. It takes sweat, determination, and hard work. Have confidence in yourself. Marcus Garvey once said, "If you have no confidence in yourself, you are twice defeated in the race of life." Love people and believe the best out of them. Be grateful to people who help you in times of need. They are friends indeed. Thank God for little wins and believe Him for greater ones.

0: My name is George Floyd, and this is the story of me. I came into this world on October 14th, 1973. I grew up in Houston, Texas, surrounded by my loved ones, and had dreams of making a positive impact on my community. As a young man, I faced personal struggles but remained resilient. I worked hard to support myself and my family, striving to provide a better future for my children. I had a passion for basketball and was known for my friendly and charismatic personality. Tragically, on May 25th, 2020, my life was cut short in a heartbreaking incident that shocked the world. It began when police officers in Minneapolis, Minnesota, responded to a call regarding a counterfeit note. During my arrest, one officer, Derek Chauvin, knelt on my neck for approximately 9 minutes, despite my plea for help and my inability to breathe. The incident was captured on video, luckily, which later circulated widely, revealing the brutality of my encounter. Police officer Chauvin was sentenced to 22 years in prison for what he did to me. My death served as a catalyst for a global movement against police brutality and systemic racism, demanding justice and reforms within law enforcement institutions. My memory continues to inspire countless individuals to fight against systemic racism and advocate for justice and equality. My name is now synonymous with the pursuit of meaningful change, as people come together to ensure that no one else goes through what I went through. Follow for more videos just like this.
1: A prayer to hinder the enemy from approaching you. Heavenly Father, I come before you in the name of Jesus, recognizing that you are my protector and deliverer. I acknowledge that I have enemies who seek to harm me, but I know that you are greater than any adversary I may face. I ask for your divine intervention and protection from those who seek to do me harm. Lord, I pray that you would surround me with your hedge of protection, like you did for Job, keeping me safe from the attacks of the enemy. Guard my mind, my heart, and my physical well-being from any evil intent that may be directed towards me. I declare that no weapon formed against me shall prosper, and every tongue that rises against me in judgment shall be condemned. Father, I ask that you would hinder the plans and schemes of my enemies, disrupt their strategies and confound their purposes. Let confusion come upon them, causing them to turn away from me and to be unable to approach or harm me. By the authority I have in Jesus Christ, I rebuke every spirit of darkness and every demonic force that seeks to come against me. I declare that they have no power or authority over me because I am covered by the blood of Jesus. Lord, I also pray for those who may harbor ill intentions towards me. Soften their hearts, open their eyes to the truth, and lead them to repentance. May your love and forgiveness transform their hearts and turn them away from their wicked ways. Help me, Lord, to walk in wisdom and discernment. Guide my steps and lead me on paths of righteousness. Grant me discernment to recognize any potential danger or harmful influence that may come my way. Give me the strength to stand firm in my faith and resist the attacks of the enemy. I thank you, Lord, for your faithfulness and protection. I trust in your unfailing love and know that you are always with me. In Jesus' name I pray. Amen.

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